0: 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Volume 14.
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0: Live from NPR News, I'm Giles Snyder. Acting Attorney General Todd Blanche is weighing in on the dispute between President Trump and U.S. Attorney Jeanine Pirro over her decision last week to drop charges against a former Olympian over damage to the recently renovated Lincoln Memorial Reflecting Pool.
1: Judge Pirro is doing a great job, and our city, Washington, D.C., is a lot safer in no small part to her effort and the prosecutor's efforts that she works with.
0: Pirro is a longtime Trump ally, but her decision to drop the case and her admission that the damage was due to shoddy workmanship rather than vandalism drew a public rebuke from President Trump. Todd Blanche's path to the permanent attorney general's job has narrowed. Maine Republican Senator Susan Collins says she is a no vote. Two other Republicans are question marks. New Mexico has two investigations into potential crimes of Jeffrey Epstein committed at his ranch outside of Santa Fe. Today, the state legislature's Truth Commission released a preliminary report about Epstein's time in the state. Katarina Barton has more on the findings so far.
2: The more than 100-page report draws largely on the Epstein files and court documents. The commission says that there is evidence that Epstein abused at least five unidentified women and girls at the ranch, and potentially 30 others. The commission cites indications law enforcement missed chances to investigate. Rachel Benavidez, an Epstein survivor, spoke to this at a public hearing at New Mexico's Capitol.
3: This is a cycle of reports being made and ignored by the very people who are supposed to protect American citizens. I see a lot of blind eyes. New Mexico was treated like a ghost.
2: On top of this, the New Mexico Attorney General is suing the U.S. Department of Justice for more information about Epstein's activities at Zorro Ranch. For NPR News, I'm Katarina Barton in Santa Fe, New Mexico.
0: A proposed deal to reopen the Strait of Hormuz appears to be close. Iran says there has been significant progress in bilateral talks with Oman. The U.S. has not commented, but President Trump has said a deal could be announced soon. Meanwhile, new tensions in southern Lebanon. Jawad Rizkala reports on the Israeli military's first evacuation warning in weeks.
4: The Israeli military warned residents to leave the town of Al-Mansouri, which borders the area they occupy in southern Lebanon. Mayor Haider Mdehli told NPR that warning came hours after Israel began striking, following injuries to Israeli soldiers by an explosive device in the neighboring Israeli-occupied town. Despite weeks of limited strikes, Israel said these attacks answered a, quote, blatant Hezbollah ceasefire violation. A separate strike killed a Lebanese man farther from the boundary. The attacks came as Lebanon and Israel met in Rome to discuss the prospect of a phased Israeli withdrawal. Jawad Rizkala, NPR News, Beirut.
0: And you're listening to NPR News. In the world of artificial intelligence, there's been another high-profile case of AI agents going rogue. This time, the AI went off script and tried to deceive human testers at an AI safety lab in the UK. Here's NPR's John Ruich.
5: Britain's government-run AI security institute ran cybersecurity tests on Anthropic's Mythos 5 and OpenAI's ChatGPT 5.6 Sol. In a statement, the institute says AI agents took, quote, deliberate, deceptive actions they had not been asked to take while trying to complete a task that they had been given. The institute says over more than 120 tests, it caught agents attempting different hacks 19 times. In one case, an agent was caught making fake identities so it could access security systems. The institute says it caught the AI agents and stopped them. Neither AI model is available to the public yet, but the case highlights a growing concern about AI and cybersecurity and adds to a list of incidents where AI has gone off script. Anthropic is a financial supporter of NPR. John Ruich, NPR News.
0: A man arrested at President Trump's golf course outside Los Angeles is facing federal and state firearms charges. Authorities say Jeanine John Taley appeared to be scoping out the golf club ahead of Trump's fundraiser there Tuesday evening. He was arrested on Sunday. Asian shares mixed in Thursday trading after stocks in the U.S. held close to their records. The S&P 500 slipped 0.2% from the all-time high set Tuesday. The Dow rose 0.5 percentage point. And the Nasdaq Composite lost 0.8. Oil prices relatively steady below $80 a barrel. 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

Hi, this is Winfield. There is something really fishy going on in Britannia, and we don't know what it is. You got to be listening to WRFB right now.

0: Live from NPR News, I'm Giles Snyder. Acting Attorney General Todd Blanche is weighing in on the dispute between President Trump and U.S. Attorney Jeanine Pirro over her decision last week to drop charges against a former Olympian over damage to the recently renovated Lincoln Memorial Reflecting Pool.
1: Judge Pirro is doing a great job, and our city, Washington, D.C., is a lot safer in no small part to her effort and the prosecutor's efforts that she works with.
0: Pirro is a longtime Trump ally, but her decision to drop the case and her admission that the damage was due to shoddy workmanship rather than vandalism drew a public rebuke from President Trump. Todd Blanche's path to the permanent attorney general's job has narrowed. Maine Republican Senator Susan Collins says she is a no vote. Two other Republicans are question marks. New Mexico has two investigations into potential crimes that Jeffrey Epstein committed at his ranch outside of Santa Fe. Today, the state legislature's Truth Commission released a preliminary report about Epstein's time in the state. Katarina Barton has more on the findings so far.
2: The more than 100-page report draws largely on the Epstein files and court documents. The commission says that there is evidence that Epstein abused at least five unidentified women and girls at the ranch, and potentially 30 others. The commission cites indications law enforcement missed chances to investigate. Rachel Benavidez, an Epstein survivor, spoke to this at a public hearing at New Mexico's Capitol.
3: This is a cycle of reports being made and ignored by the very people who are supposed to protect American citizens. I see a lot of blind eyes. New Mexico was treated like a ghost.
2: On top of this, the New Mexico Attorney General is suing the U.S. Department of Justice for more information about Epstein's activities at Zorro Ranch. For NPR News, I'm Katarina Barton in Santa Fe, New Mexico.
0: A proposed deal to reopen the Strait of Hormuz appears to be close. Iran says there has been significant progress in bilateral talks with Oman. The U.S. has not commented, but President Trump has said a deal could be announced soon. Meanwhile, new tensions in southern Lebanon. Jawad Rizkala reports on the Israeli military's first evacuation warning in weeks.
4: The Israeli military warned residents to leave the town of Al-Mansouri, which borders the area they occupy in southern Lebanon. Mayor Haider Mdehli told NPR that warning came hours after Israel began striking, following injuries to Israeli soldiers by an explosive device in the neighboring Israeli-occupied town. Despite weeks of limited strikes, Israel said these attacks answered a, quote, blatant Hezbollah ceasefire violation. A separate strike killed a Lebanese man farther from the boundary. The attacks came as Lebanon and Israel met in Rome to discuss the prospect of a phased Israeli withdrawal. Jawad Rizkala, NPR News, Beirut.
0: And you're listening to NPR News. In the world of artificial intelligence, there's been another high-profile case of AI agents going rogue. This time, the AI went off script and tried to deceive human testers at an AI safety lab in the UK. Here's NPR's John Ruich.
5: Britain's government-run AI Security Institute ran cybersecurity tests on Anthropic's Mythos 5 and OpenAI's ChatGPT 5.6 Sol. In a statement, the institute says AI agents took, quote, deliberate, deceptive actions they had not been asked to take while trying to complete a task that they had been given. The institute says over more than 120 tests, it caught agents attempting different hacks 19 times. In one case, an agent was caught making fake identities so it could access security systems. The institute says it caught the AI agents and stopped them. Neither AI model is available to the public yet, but the case highlights a growing concern about AI and cybersecurity and adds to a list of incidents where AI has gone off script. Anthropic is a financial supporter of NPR. John Ruich, NPR News.
0: A man arrested at President Trump's golf course outside Los Angeles is facing federal and state firearms charges. Authorities say Jeanine John Taley appeared to be scoping out the golf club ahead of Trump's fundraiser there Tuesday evening. He was arrested on Sunday. Asian shares mixed in Thursday trading after stocks in the U.S. held close to their records. The S&P 500 slipped 0.2% from the all-time high set Tuesday. The Dow rose 0.5 percentage point. And the NASDAQ composite lost 0.8. Oil prices relatively steady below $80 a barrel. 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
1: Did you know Shroud of the Avatar features amazing in-game moon dials? 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But beware, Kabbalists also use the stars to direct their siege warfare.
0: This has been a community announcement for WRFB.

0: Live from NPR News, I'm Giles Snyder. Acting Attorney General Todd Blanche is weighing in on the dispute between President Trump and U.S. Attorney Jeanine Pirro over her decision last week to drop charges against a former Olympian over damage to the recently renovated Lincoln Memorial Reflecting Pool.
1: Judge Pirro is doing a great job, and our city, Washington, D.C., is a lot safer in no small part to her effort and the prosecutor's efforts that she works with.
0: Pirro is a longtime Trump ally, but her decision to drop the case and her admission that the damage was due to shoddy workmanship rather than vandalism drew a public rebuke from President Trump. Todd Blanche's path to the permanent attorney general's job has narrowed. Maine Republican Senator Susan Collins says she is a no vote. Two other Republicans are question marks. New Mexico has two investigations into potential crimes of Jeffrey Epstein committed at his ranch outside of Santa Fe. Today, the state legislature's Truth Commission released a preliminary report about Epstein's time in the state. Katarina Barton has more on the findings so far.
2: The more than 100-page report draws largely on the Epstein files and court documents. The commission says that there is evidence that Epstein abused at least five unidentified women and girls at the ranch, and potentially 30 others. The commission cites indications law enforcement missed chances to investigate. Rachel Benavidez, an Epstein survivor, spoke to this at a public hearing at New Mexico's Capitol.
3: This is a cycle of reports being made and ignored by the very people who are supposed to protect American citizens. I see a lot of blind eyes. New Mexico was treated like a ghost.
2: On top of this, the New Mexico Attorney General is suing the U.S. Department of Justice for more information about Epstein's activities at Zorro Ranch. For NPR News, I'm Katarina Barton in Santa Fe, New Mexico.
0: A proposed deal to reopen the Strait of Hormuz appears to be close. Iran says there has been significant progress in bilateral talks with Oman. The U.S. has not commented, but President Trump has said a deal could be announced soon. Meanwhile, new tensions in southern Lebanon. Jawad Rizkala reports on the Israeli military's first evacuation warning in weeks.
4: The Israeli military warned residents to leave the town of Al-Mansouri, which borders the area they occupy in southern Lebanon. Mayor Haider Mdehli told NPR that warning came hours after Israel began striking, following injuries to Israeli soldiers by an explosive device in the neighboring Israeli-occupied town. Despite weeks of limited strikes, Israel said these attacks answered a, quote, blatant Hezbollah ceasefire violation. A separate strike killed a Lebanese man farther from the boundary. The attacks came as Lebanon and Israel met in Rome to discuss the prospect of a phased Israeli withdrawal. Jawad Rizkala, NPR News, Beirut.
0: And you're listening to NPR News. In the world of artificial intelligence, there's been another high-profile case of AI agents going rogue. This time, the AI went off script and tried to deceive human testers at an AI safety lab in the UK. Here's NPR's John Ruich.
5: Britain's government-run AI Security Institute ran cybersecurity tests on Anthropic's Mythos 5 and OpenAI's ChatGPT 5.6 Sol. In a statement, the institute says AI agents took, quote, deliberate, deceptive actions they had not been asked to take while trying to complete a task that they had been given. The institute says over more than 120 tests, it caught agents attempting different hacks 19 times. In one case, an agent was caught making fake identities so it could access security systems. The institute says it caught the AI agents and stopped them. Neither AI model is available to the public yet, but the case highlights a growing concern about AI and cybersecurity and adds to a list of incidents where AI has gone off script. Anthropic is a financial supporter of NPR. John Ruich, NPR News.
0: A man arrested at President Trump's golf course outside Los Angeles is facing federal and state firearms charges. Authorities say Jeanine John Taley appeared to be scoping out the golf club ahead of Trump's fundraiser there Tuesday evening. He was arrested on Sunday. Asian shares mixed in Thursday trading after stocks in the U.S. held close to their records. The S&P 500 slipped 0.2% from the all-time high set Tuesday. The Dow rose 0.5 percentage point. And the NASDAQ composite lost 0.8. Oil prices relatively steady below $80 a barrel. This is NPR News.
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1: Did you know that Lord British takes notice of highly dedicated community members? 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
0: That's true. Okay.
2: Second floor, hardware, children's wear, ladies' lingerie. Oh, good morning, Mr. Tyler. Going down.

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0: Live from NPR News, I'm Giles Snyder. Acting Attorney General Todd Blanche is weighing in on the dispute between President Trump and U.S. Attorney Jeanine Pirro over her decision last week to drop charges against a former Olympian over damage to the recently renovated Lincoln Memorial Reflecting Pool.
1: Judge Pirro is doing a great job, and our city, Washington, D.C., is a lot safer in no small part to her effort and the prosecutor's efforts that she works with.
0: Pirro is a longtime Trump ally, but her decision to drop the case and her admission that the damage was due to shoddy workmanship rather than vandalism drew a public rebuke from President Trump. Todd Blanche's path to the permanent attorney general's job has narrowed. Maine Republican Senator Susan Collins says she is a no vote. Two other Republicans are question marks. New Mexico has two investigations into potential crimes of Jeffrey Epstein committed at his ranch outside of Santa Fe. Today, the state legislature's Truth Commission released a preliminary report about Epstein's time in the state. Katarina Barton has more on the findings so far.
2: The more than 100-page report draws largely on the Epstein files and court documents. The commission says that there is evidence that Epstein abused at least five unidentified women and girls at the ranch, and potentially 30 others. The commission cites indications law enforcement missed chances to investigate. Rachel Benavidez, an Epstein survivor, spoke to this at a public hearing at New Mexico's Capitol.
3: This is a cycle of reports being made and ignored by the very people who are supposed to protect American citizens. I see a lot of blind eyes. New Mexico was treated like a ghost.
2: On top of this, the New Mexico Attorney General is suing the U.S. Department of Justice for more information about Epstein's activities at Zorro Ranch. For NPR News, I'm Katarina Barton in Santa Fe, New Mexico.
0: A proposed deal to reopen the Strait of Hormuz appears to be close. Iran says there has been significant progress in bilateral talks with Oman. The U.S. has not commented, but President Trump has said a deal could be announced soon. Meanwhile, new tensions in southern Lebanon. Jawad Rizkala reports on the Israeli military's first evacuation warning in weeks.
4: The Israeli military warned residents to leave the town of Al-Mansouri, which borders the area they occupy in southern Lebanon. Mayor Haider Mdehli told NPR that warning came hours after Israel began striking, following injuries to Israeli soldiers by an explosive device in the neighboring Israeli-occupied town. Despite weeks of limited strikes, Israel said these attacks answered a, quote, blatant Hezbollah ceasefire violation. A separate strike killed a Lebanese man farther from the boundary. The attacks came as Lebanon and Israel met in Rome to discuss the prospect of a phased Israeli withdrawal. Jawad Rizkala, NPR News, Beirut.
0: And you're listening to NPR News. In the world of artificial intelligence, there's been another high-profile case of AI agents going rogue. This time, the AI went off script and tried to deceive human testers at an AI safety lab in the UK. Here's NPR's John Ruich.
5: Britain's government-run AI security institute ran cybersecurity tests on Anthropic's Mythos 5 and OpenAI's ChatGPT 5.6 Sol. In a statement, the institute says AI agents took, quote, deliberate, deceptive actions they had not been asked to take while trying to complete a task that they had been given. The institute says over more than 120 tests, it caught agents attempting different hacks 19 times. In one case, an agent was caught making fake identities so it could access security systems. The institute says it caught the AI agents and stopped them. Neither AI model is available to the public yet, but the case highlights a growing concern about AI and cybersecurity and adds to a list of incidents where AI has gone off script. Anthropic is a financial supporter of NPR. John Ruich, NPR News.
0: A man arrested at President Trump's golf course outside Los Angeles is facing federal and state firearms charges. Authorities say Jeanine John Taley appeared to be scoping out the golf club ahead of Trump's fundraiser there Tuesday evening. He was arrested on Sunday. Asian shares mixed in Thursday trading after stocks in the U.S. held close to their records. The S&P 500 slipped 0.2% from the all-time high set Tuesday. The Dow rose 0.5 percentage point. And the NASDAQ composite lost 0.8. Oil prices relatively steady below $80 a barrel. 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

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And this is Lunch, coming to you live from Deltona, Florida. Here are the dynamic duo themselves, Laz and Jack.

0: Greetings, everybody. This is Laz, and Jack has got some computers to set up at his job and is not going to be making it here anytime soon, if at all today. What? So, yeah.
1: What? No AI Jack?
0: No AI Jack. Not at all. Although,
1: Maybe ask Chris for one.
0: Yeah. Buckaroo Banzai, what's going on? Long time no see, buddy. Yes, jack off, that's right. But giveaways are open on my side, exclamation bundle me, for a chance to win some streamer bundles that we actually have, and exclamation I love free shit, for a chance to win a mystery game key, and why I've got no audio going through my mixing board today is anybody's wild guess, which means I'm not going out through the radio, which makes absolutely no sense since I didn't touch any. Well, that would make sense. That one's right. And that one's right. So what the heck? Why don't I have any audio going out that way? Sound settings. Is it Discord? Discord, Windows default. Do you still hear me here? Yes, you do. And if I play something through the soundboard, does that go through? Yeah, that goes through. I don't get it. I don't know why this keeps happening to the soundboard, but oh well, I guess the radio gets music today, and they'll just have to get the replays. But welcome to today's show, boys and girls. It is Taco Tuesday here on NBNN, the September 8th, 2026, as we inch closer to the opening of the Chaos Shard. Yeah, well, the live stream is working. It's just the in-game radio isn't getting a feed right now for some reason, and I don't know why my machine does that, or why my mixing board stops picking up audio. I mean, I'm looking at all the settings, and everything is correct, and everything seems to be going where it's supposed to be going, and that's right. If I try and change that real quick, no, that doesn't work there either. So I don't know. I don't get it, but I will figure it out after the show. And what was that? That was Lomir with a resub. 10 months in a row on a 47-month total. Thank you, Lomir. And Lomir, are we going to play with our balls?
2: Yep.
0: All right, we're going to play with our balls a little bit, because it's been a while since we've done that. And Chris is finally back from Dragon Con. Haven't seen anything posted about anything they've talked about as of yet. But hopefully this Friday we'll get some information on what was talked about, what was not talked about, what they did, and all that good fun stuff. So, but we're gonna go ahead and roll them one time here. Let's click that random button a couple times and see if we got some new interesting. Raging Pin, no, a funnel. Let's go with Devil's Chaos. Why not? That sounds like fun. That sounds like a fun way to kick it off. So 69 seconds for you guys and gals to get in on the action. Exclamation play. Put your marble on the board and a chance to win a mystery game key at the end of this race. Thanks to Lomir. While I load up the mystery game keys, Here we go. Let's see here. All right, keys are loaded, so we shall see what comes up when we get a winner. In 25 seconds, if you haven't gotten in already. So, Buckaroo Banzai, what's new with you, buddy? Again, long time no see. You're right. I happen to notice you in game, but I didn't know whether you're going to make it onto the stream. What's appropriate for the Chaos server? Come on.
1: The title of the track.
0: Oh. Devil's Chaos. Yes. Yes, Chaos Server is still only open to testers right now. I was hoping that once Chris came back, he would open it back up to everybody so we can go in and continue playing with stuff and help report some of the things that we found. But we were doing that. And again, before he left for Atlanta, he closed it up. And currently, right now, how many people are testing right now? It looks like only 3 testers are on. And how much testing can 3 people do? I mean, really. It would be so much better if it was just opened up to everybody so he can get loads and loads of feedback. Buckaroo Banzai out in front. And Pulverizer joining the screen. Well, see, yeah, joining the stream. The scene, whatever. Welcome. The Buckaroo Banzai holding on to that lead. Let's see how he winds up. As I get ejected, I'm out of there. My marble is gone. So somebody's going to wind up getting some scrolls. Dark Blue Monkey, out of it. Oh, no, he's not. Is he not? Is he out of it? Where did Dark Blue Monkey... I don't see his marble. Lomir gets ejected.
2: Ow!
0: And I don't know what happened to Buckaroo Banzai or... back there. Tosh ejected. Hugo ejected. Tina ejected. Tina with 100 bits. Buck and Dark Blue Monkey with the sub. And Tina with 200 more bits for 300 bits. It looks like Buckaroo Banzai is the only one left on the board as he gets ejected, and no winners whatsoever.
1: Well, that's a shame. He came from right at the back.
0: Well, he was in the lead, but Dark Blue Monkey with the sub 48 months in a row, and Tina with 300 bits. So we're going to go ahead and close the giveaway, pick our first winner, and Patash. Patash is going to get our first game key of the day. And you're going to get a copy of Pure Ya on Steam. And Pure Ya is, it's a $6 game going out to Patash. So congratulations to him as I get this one. Tina with 300 bits is going to get his own mystery game key. As I reallow those entries, so let's go see what Tina is going to get. Tina is going to get a copy of Dream Tactics on Steam. And Dream Tactics is Looks like that's $17.99. $18 game going out to Tina. So congratulations to Tina for his 300 bits. As we get him his game key. And we've got one more game, thanks to Dark Blue Monkey, since we're already rolling them balls. And I'm by myself today. There isn't a whole lot from Tina, so we're going to go ahead and roll one more while we click that random button. And we've got the Coils of Power up next. 69 seconds to get your marbles on the track. And get yourselves in if you haven't already entered into the giveaway. Tosh got himself back in. Everybody else, by the way, is already in because I found a different way to do that. So if you have already entered, you should still be entered. If not, you got a chance to get in before we pull it. 30 seconds to get on the track. As we play the Coils of Power up next. And again, I'm still trying to figure out what the hell, why there's no audio going through my mixing board. Might just need a restart today. But here we go. Good luck, everybody, as we get ready to rim it like nobody's business. 9 marbles on the board as they all head to rim the hole. And Tina just shoots right on through. And the rest. We head on down the track. Hey, one more person can trigger that hype train in 5 seconds. Tina ejected. And that's not going to happen. Hype train timer just ran out. And unfortunately, we don't run long enough to trigger another hype train because they take an hour in between cooldowns, and that just don't work here on this stream. Steve currently out in front, running down the coils. But you know this is marbles, so you never know what's going to happen. Right at the end there, right before we get to the end, there's some teleporters as Arcus gets ejected. He's out of here. Dark Blue Monkey, ooh, almost got ejected. Lomir kicks it. He's out of here.
3: No.
0: And Steve actually dropped in as Buckaroo Banzai gets ejected. So nobody came that way, so that's why everybody's fallen in that way. Somebody just got teleported. Patash got teleported way to the back. But Steve is going to be getting himself some scrolls in-game. Let's get those mailed out to Steve real quick, and then we're going to pull another game key winner. And Steve, I'm guessing you're in-game. Yes, you are.
4: Thank you.
0: What are you doing? You farming XP or you farming adventuring?
4: I finished the farming.
0: The same thing. Yeah, you finished the farming. Okay. Farming is what I meant.
4: So I'm an XP now. I finished farming pumpkins.
0: All right. And just hit those results so we can collect those points. Close the giveaway. Pick our winner. And Dark Blue Monkey is our game key winner. So let's see what we've got for Dark Blue Monkey. As we get over to the game keys. And this one looks like one for the kiddos. It's Chew Mini Tiny Army. This looks like one the kiddos are going to like, their dark blue monkey. And let's see what this one is all about. This is a $5 game? Yes, it is. Cute and colorful survivors like summon an army of tiny shaminis and battle waves of forest demons. I don't know. Maybe not for the kids. As we get this to Dark Blue Monkey. Oh, been a while since you won. But there you go, Dark Blue Monkey. As we reallow entries, make sure you get back in. Make sure you get back in for the end of the stream. Alrighty, so let me do a refresh here, see if he's gotten any new updates, and four new updates on the daily blog. Last couple days there's been nothing, so finally good to see him back from Atlanta, getting back to work. Only 49 items right now. Usually he's got about 100 by this time of the day, but I guess he's going ahead and is a little slow start getting back in the groove. So, headlines.
4: Yeah, he got home, mate.
0: Yeah, no, he started this morning. Again, I was up early this morning, like I am these days, and. Yeah, they were he was cranking them out. He's a real early bird. He gets up really, really early in the morning. And Dark Blue Monkey with 300 more bits. Best stream on Twitch. I appreciate you, brother. I appreciate you, which means he's also going to get himself another mystery game key. And that's going to be a copy of Cuba. QBEH1, the Atlas Cube on Steam. I've never seen this game before. And that is a $10 game going out to Dark Blue Monkey. Thank you again.
3: That's supposed to be like Cuba.
0: No, Cuba. QBEH. And a serene first-person puzzle platformer set across a strikingly beautiful world. Place and remove cubes to solve handcrafted puzzles. Nothing like Q-Bert. Nothing at all like Q-Bert. But anyway, back to, I got to ask Dark Blue Monkey. That gets us to the next Marvels game. If you want to roll another one here for the butt of the hour, or do you want to get to the news? What do you want, Dark Blue? Yeah, that looks like an interesting game. It does. It actually does. Up for whatever I'm up for. Okay, I'll do the headlines first, then we'll do one more Marvel's game, and then we'll get to the other stuff, since it's a short one today. But a lot in the corner of Celestis. A lot corner in Celestis takes decorations again. Three uneven patches leveled to the lot's own height of 0.88 meters, a variation down to 0.37 meters. The scene save duplicate ID error now names both colliding objects instead of printing the same line twice. The new entity ID census shows where every shared ID came from. Five recurring client errors fixed, including one that reported a failure every time a non-combat skill went up, and one that threw twice a second for the rest of the session. Yeah, that sounds like something good to get rid of. A guard on the ID manager turned out to have never run since it was added. It works now. And duplicate IDs can finally be counted across every scene instead of guessed at. Here's a big one. Audited the ground under every housing lot in the game. 6,171 lots across 51 scenes. 111 of them were uneven inside their own footprints. Go figure. Here's some shroud math for you. Leveled the ground.
4: I wonder if that would be why my planters are uneven.
0: Yeah, most likely. It leveled the ground under 42 housing lots across 18 towns with the coordinates of every one. Town lots are getting an auction. When one comes free in an NPC town, it goes up for bids in gold, with a cut of the sale going to the player who left it. Ooh, interesting. Only town lots? An auction? I don't know if I like that. And first full ID census across all 447 scenes, 92 duplicate groups and 17 scenes, and the forest scene blamed for 700 errors. A save has none. Very interesting. So thoughts out there about actually having town lots, I don't know why just town lots, going up for auction when it comes up for free, becomes free in an NPC town.
4: I don't think he meant town size. I think he meant just lots in towns.
0: Well, if he was here, we would be able to actually ask him that. But yes, you're right. But I guess that'll be something that we'll have to ask him. Unless, yeah, you think it's lots in just NPC towns. Wording makes a whole bunch of difference. To me, that would just mean town size lots. Instead, it should say all lots are getting an auction then, not just town lots. But interesting. And it would be nice maybe if Vesper was out there paying attention to this, and he might be able to give us some information. But 69 seconds to get your marble on the board, thanks to that Dark Blue Monkey. But his additional 300 bits got us an additional game of marbles and an additional game key giveaway. Right here on NBNN, the place where you get game keys for participating. And I don't think I've seen this one. Round Racing. Round Racing. Let's see if we can take a look at this. This looks like interesting stuff. We'll have to see what happens when the timer gets down to the bottom. Dark Blue Monkey, why didn't you get in on that? Let me close this and then allow entries again. Type in I love free shit again. There you go. Now you're back in. And this is a very, very dark track. That is not actually tracking balls the way they're supposed to. As Arcus is in the lead, but he's not. I hate these kind of tracks. I mean, it actually looks like Lomir is in the lead. Vladimir is going to beat the Paceball? Patash now takes the lead. Yeah, okay, is that what it was? I was looking at it. There goes the Paceball beating Patash. Let's see if he can get ahead of the pace. Alomir is out there ahead of him now. Not an Elar. And beat that Paceball. Now that Paceball's took off. Whoa. Yeah, I don't like these dark tracks like this.
4: Get Chris to put some night sight on it.
0: Okay, so, yeah, I wish. Patash actually took the win when he took that jump. Buckaroo Banzai second, and who is third? Conjurer Dragon third. So, Patash, you're going to get yourself some in-game scrolls. Excuse me. And is Patash... Let's see, he's in-game, which makes my life easy. You are a wiener. And everybody hang tight.
3: Hang on, tight.
0: Dark Boom Monkey, so you put a link to a new RPG on the Discord. I tried to look it up. I don't understand what you're saying, there, Dark Blue Monkey. We put a link in Discord for a game. Yeah, I don't know, but we're going to put a game key giveaway, and then we're going to do a streamer bundle. So close the giveaway, pick our wiener, and Patash winning one another game key. As we get to the game keys, and you are going to get a copy of Lempo, L-E-M-P-O, Lempo on Steam. And Lempo is currently 80% off its $20 price, currently $4 for a $20 game normally, going to Patash. So congratulations to you. Ah, okay, the Quinfall. Yeah, I didn't put a link. Quinfall is a new game out there that is another RPG that a lot of our members are playing, and they've just been having discussion in the green room, and there was a couple requests, not just the one, but a couple requests to make a different channel so that the conversation for that would be in a different channel and not in the main green room channel. So, yes, I created a new channel for anybody playing the Quinfall where they can have their own discussions on that game without jamming up the green room chatter. Of course, Jack says he's not going to oblige by those rules, but we know that's Jack. I'll just have to kick Jack into that channel. But streamer bundles coming up next. As we close that giveaway, pick ourselves a winner. And another, since it's Tuesday. So Steve and Patash are both going to be getting themselves streamer bundles. As I archive that. And create the next giveaway. And give away some streamer bundles. And again, Patash and Steve both in the game, so it makes it easy for me to just click on their names and send them their winnings. So much easier when I can do that. Especially when they've won before. Alrighty, here we go. And that's taken care of. So, exclamation I love free shit, exclamation bundle me to get in on the next round of giveaways at the end of the show. Or if you want your own private game key, you can go ahead and donate 300 bits, and we'll go ahead and get you your own game key. But back to the blog post. The community filed two-player wishlist suggestions from the forums. Shape-shifting into animal forms via moon magic. A werebear or werewolf requested by Jumentum. And a small chance to recover the gem when unsocketing an imbued gem requested by Patash. I didn't know you could unsocket a gem once it was socketed. Or is that recovering by scrapping the actual armor? What is that, Patash, or anybody who knows about that?
4: I think if you're scrapping it, there's a chance anyway, isn't there?
0: I don't think so. From salvage. That's what I figured. Okay, the L's were wrong. And then a new editor audit walks every scene that carries built-in housing lots and measures the ground onto each one. First run covered 51 scenes and 6,171 lots. 111 lots and NPC towns have uneven ground inside their own footprint. The worst, a keep lot in Brittany Estates with 2.15 meter of fall across it. Nothing levels that ground at runtime outside player-owned towns, so what shipped is what players get. The audit measures the surface you stand on rather than the raw terrain, which matters more than expected. Ardoris row lots along the canal first read as having 14 meters of fall across by a 10 to 15 meter plot. The canal bed does drop that far, and every one of those lots is floored by a seawall. Real figure is 11 centimeters. Every lot in all 12 player-owned town templates came back inside the flattened budget, so the game can level all of them when a lot is claimed. The audit also ships with a leveling pass for the town lots that needed it. Dry run by default using the same mats and running a game it uses. It has not been pointed at anything yet. Level the ground under 42 housing lots across 18 towns. Each pad is built the same way the game builds one in a player-owned town. Lot footprint is set to the lot marker's own height with the four-cell blend out of the surrounding ground. Coordinates per lot below. Don't need all those coordinates, but Owl's Head leveled 6 lots, Xenos leveled 5, Spite leveled 5, Kiln leveled 3, Rambled 3, U 3, Raymar 2, Brittany 2, Brittany Alleys 2, Brittany Wharfs 2, Hannaford 2, Adoris 1, Sultan 1, Brittany Fields 1, Brookside's 1, Port Graff 1, Airy 1, and Northwood 1. The other 68 uneven lots were left alone, and most of them for a reason worth knowing. Their ground is already flat, and something built on it is not. Adoris Plot 155 has 150 height map cells, level to the millimeter, and still measured at 1.21 meters of variation, all of it from a few samples of an object standing on the lot. Leveling terrain there would change nothing. Okay. Here we go. Started work on auctioning town lots. When a lot in an NPC town comes free, instead of going straight back to whatever is standing on it, it will go to auction. Bids in gold, and the player who left the lot takes a cut of what it sells for. This is the first change in the record that holds an auction and arithmetic behind bidding, a switch that keeps it off until the rest is built. See, now, again, when a lot becomes free, that person's house is supposed to go into the magic mover and into the property manager, and then it's supposed to revert back to its default setting. So how the person who lost the lot is supposed to get a cut of that, again, I'm guessing there's new math here. Let's see what else. A bid on the lot names a maximum rather than a price. Your whole maximum bid is held. The server raises you a step at a time, only as far as it has to. And whether or not, whether you did not need comes back when, whatever you did not need comes back when the auction ends. That's the part that lets you bid once, log off instead of sitting at the screen waiting for a late bid. Yeah, just like any other auction, Chris. Put your maximum amount you're willing to spend. An auction life cycle is on the server. A lot given up, foreclosed, lapsed, or removed by a dev in an NPC town now opens an auction. Bids are held, auctions close on their own clock, and a winner who never claims the lot loses the gold, and the lot runs once more with them barred. Still switches off when the window is built. Very interesting. Yeah, Steve, as that usually doesn't work very well because, again, I don't know. I do quite a few auctions on eBay every year, and I look at an item and I go, this is how much I'm willing to pay for it no matter what, and I go up to a maximum bid. And if I get outbid, so be it. But sometimes, it just doesn't make sense because there'll be 20 other people maybe in there with higher bids than yours. And as soon as you go to that bid last second, their automatic bids kick in and knock you out anyway. So it doesn't make sense to not if they've already put a maximum, Steve. Yeah.
4: Yeah, what I do is I wipe out their maximums with a final bid in the last 20 seconds, so they don't have a chance to put an even bigger one in.
0: Yeah, well, you're assuming that they didn't have an extra 50 or 100 backing up whatever the bid was, the time. Well,
4: a lot of people, they don't put too big a bid in because people just bid it up, and they rely on coming back and putting another bid in if it's outbid. I just whack in a massive bid at the end of what I'm prepared to pay, and I usually see it wiped out, and I get it for next to dirt cheap, a lot cheaper than I bid. Whereas if I put that big bid in right at the start, people just keep adding bigger bids.
0: Yeah, well, I disagree. I mean, I've once or twice when I saw an auction going, really close from the time I saw it, I may stick around for it, but otherwise I put in what I'm willing to pay for it, and

0: database at each write in turn and checks the book's balance every time. The auction window is in, every town lot up for auction on one list, where it is, how big, and what it stands, who is winning, and how long left. With a button to bend the teleport scroll and go look at it. Interesting. Type /auctions to open it.
1: If no one bids, does it become free like it normally is?
0: I haven't seen that here anywhere. Let me finish reading these and we'll see what it's got to say. Type /auctions to open it. The lot sign and region map say where a vacant lot is being competed for. Nobody walks across the town lot. So nobody walks across the town to claim ground that is already spoken for. Interesting. Raising your own bid only costs a difference. If you had 100,000 held on a lot and raised to 150, the game takes 50, not 150. The box says so before you confirm. Raising your own bid also does not extend the auction clock. Nobody was outbid by it, so nothing for anyone to answer. Okay, so we have no answers as to, let's just see. I'll be here. Auction. Let's just see if there's anything past there with auction.
1: Sounds pretty much like it's just a gold sink to try and suck people's gold away.
0: I disagree.
1: I'm not overly happy about it, but I do like gold sinks because I just feel games get too much gold in them, and making whiskey and selling for a profit just swamps the whole server with gold. Doesn't help anybody.
0: I bet they did, Tina. But I would love to be able to get over on the test server and check this out. Let me just see something here. There are just a couple people. Yeah, there's only 3 players, so. I don't know if I'm really too keen on auction. I mean, I guess it gives everybody a chance. And I guess we'll see what the market will bear for gold on that. Now, we know that there is way too much gold in the game as it is right now. And I guess that is a better way, because I can't tell you how many times I've, tried to grab a lot that was about to fall and, have 2 other people, 3 other people, 5 other people standing there. And it's just who has the right deed in the right pace and clicks the buttons the fastest compared to, who has enough gold to piss away to buy it. But I have a funny feeling that, somebody like CC is going to win that all the time, just because he's got the money to piss away.
1: I managed to get that last keep lot in Esther Cove yesterday. No one was camping it. But if they had, I'd have refreshed it for 4 months and gone and tried to get hold of the owner because I know him.
0: Yeah.
1: So I'm happy. I got all the keep lots now and all the castle lots in Esther Cove. So I'm happy. Anyone else can have the rest of the lots. I'm not.
0: Steve is literally farming out there. And again, Esther Cove is not one of those places where, there's a lot of people living, is there? That's mostly a water lot town.
1: It was me, Beldum, Colgara, and Dabs. Now it's just me and Colgara.
0: Yeah, so, I mean, so what was the lot occupied before you got it?
1: Hardly anybody in it. It was like nobody there, and me and Dabs kind of like, whoa, there's a nice empty town here. Let's lay claim. So we lay claim to all the big plots between 3 of us.
0: Yeah.
1: And Beldum stopped playing back in January, and Dabs stopped playing a few weeks back,

0: And
1: yeah, Deb's about 2 months ago now. Yeah. All right.
0: So I'm very happy. I've got all the big plots.
1: Yeah, good point there, Tina. But new players probably also wouldn't have the lot deeds to compete for that to begin with at the first point. So, I mean, I guess they could. I mean, with cash, you can go to the Crown Store and just buy yourself your lot deeds. But then, you know, having gold for the auction.
0: You need to have cash in real life to spend on the game to do that, and that puts a lot of people out.
1: Well, not really. I mean, you know, I show this all the time. I mean, you know, you see how many lots I own? I'm sure you probably have a comparable list of, you know, lots. I mean, I got almost 2 pages worth of lots, and I mean, in my inventory alone these days, I mean, how many do I have in my inventory? I mean, I've got two.
0: Mine's nowhere near as big as yours.
1: And I've got 14 lots just sitting in my inventory, which I could still claim. And then the rest of them are, you know, I mean, hell, I really have that many in Owl's Head. I've got 8 lots in Owl's Head. I didn't realize I had 8 lots in Owl's Head. Holy shit. In my own towns, I mean, I understand that, but,
0: and I've then, only got, of course, 15.
1: Yeah.
0: One row. In Silverdale, and then 6 village, 4 keeps, 3 castles in Esther Cove.
1: Yeah, no, I would disagree with that too, Tina. Reason being is we've seen how the lottery system here worked in the past, and again, the people with the most gold got the lottery, you know, winnings. For a long time, you know, they would do the lot deed lotteries, and, you know, people were just putting millions upon millions of gold in there and walking away. I remember one time somebody walked away with like 100-something lot deeds because they just had the gold to throw at it. So, I mean, I think an auction would be fair. I mean, again, we've been asking for an auction system in this game for just goods since day one. So I'm going to guess that if he has the infrastructure to do it with this, then, you know, asking for it for making, what were those NPCs? You know, the public NPCs, we can turn those into auctioneers and, you know, let people put things up for auction, especially some of the rarer things in the game, and, you know, allow that to work in the player's favor so they can get gold and stuff. Again, you know, I'd like the fact that he put in the global search, but I believe that's going to be a detriment in the long run. That's just always been my feeling, where people can find, you know, what the lowest price is, and then it's just a race to zero at that point. And even with that, while I was looking at it, here in game, I was bouncing back and forth and comparing, and people are even getting cheaper in game. I think CC was selling scrolls for like 40-something gold the other day, which is well below, you know, the 60 plus gold, you know, the 60 gold that it costs just for Black Pearl.
2: Hey, Leilas.
1: Hey, Lomir.
2: Hey, where do you get on these auctions?
1: When the Chaos server comes out and somebody loses a lot.
2: I know. Where do you bid on? You bid them on the Chaos server itself?
1: Yeah, first off, you don't have access to the Chaos server right now, so that doesn't matter.
2: Yeah, no.
1: But come October 1st, it's going to be a slash auction, and you'll be able to see whatever items come up. Now, again...
2: Okay. So the auctions are only on the Chaos server, not the regular one.
1: Right now, yes.
0: The Chaos server will be live in October. We'll come the live server.
1: No. I don't think that's actually the case either. Maybe. You may be right. It may be a transition. I'm guessing, it's probably easier to transition all the live data from here to the Chaos server than the other way around, so.
0: I think he put the Chaos server on new equipment or something as well, so it all runs better and everything else.
1: Well, I don't know about that. I forget what he said he did with the Chaos server. Let's see if we can.
2: I guess we'll find out come October, right?
1: Yes. I mean, we are literally, let me pull up my calendar here.
0: I'm like 3 weeks away.
1: We are at the 8th, so 3 weeks and 2 days away from the possible opening. Again, October 1st is the goal, but no guarantees on that if he doesn't have everything figured out just yet. So, again, and then how many are actually going to be available right off the bat? Who knows? I do know that when I got on the Chaos server last week, there were like 4 open lots in Owl's Head right off the bat when I got on, and why there was 4 open lots if he had just moved everybody's information over. That would be because I took a walk around Owl's Head just last week and there really was nothing to speak of that was coming up, especially, I'm going to take a walk over to this lot here. This is one of the lots that I got on the Chaos server. Let me get over here and throw a little light on this bad boy. But one of the lots I picked up was this corner lot here in Owl's Head, and this was a town lot. And again, this lot has how many days remaining on it? 152 days. So I mean, I don't understand why it came up for sale, or as it came up empty on the Chaos Yard, along with several other lots that, you know, I've checked out. That, you know, have plenty of time on them on this server, should have had the equal amount of time on the other server. So
0: maybe
1: I don't know why.
0: Maybe they got refreshed on the live server after they've been put on the Chaos.
1: What do you mean?
0: So taking the data from the live server to put onto the Chaos server.
1: Right.
0: And then after that, on the live server, someone's refreshed their house to 150-odd days, whereas on the Chaos server, it was down to 5 or something. And then
1: if you transfer the data from here to there, he would have had 152 days. This Chaos server hasn't been open 152 days, so...
0: No. Copy the live server. There's like 5 days left on someone's plot. It's over on the Chaos server. There's 5 days left on the plot. On the live server, the player logs in and refreshes it to 150 days.
1: Yeah,
0: Chaos server only have 5. Live server has 150.
1: I don't believe any lots in Owl's Head were that close.
0: I'm not saying it's not. I'm just giving an explanation of what I think may
1: and
0: have
1: the
0: happened.
1: Chaos server hasn't been up long enough for a lot like that to, you know, expire. I mean, just... So, again, I don't know the answers to that. So, whatever the reason was, a lot of lots that shouldn't have been available became available, and I don't really quite get it or why that the person who's losing the lot is entitled to a piece of the action on the auction. Again, their lot goes dead, their stuff goes to the property manager, and the lot should be set default, but I don't know why they would be worth, you know, getting a piece of the action for losing their lot. That just makes no sense.
0: Lot, I suppose.
1: Again, makes no sense. If you lost your lot, you lost your lot. For the last 13 years, you lost a lot. It was screw you, so bad, so sad, bye-bye. Why should they start getting rewarded for losing lots now? Yeah.
0: Only a plot about to place it again somewhere else.
1: Yeah. And again, we saw what happened when you screw up a sale to yourself on the Chaos server when Jack tried to sell the NBN lot to himself. And since, you know, 95% of the deco to his bank and my bank overloading us, bank-wise, because of all the crap we have on this lot.
0: Good job that didn't happen when Chris built the game.
1: You know. And again, I don't know how people are going to feel about selling lots with their deeds, because, you know, when you're selling the lot in that new scenario, the deed goes with the lot. So,
0: yeah, not selling my deed. Sorry, not happening.
1: Yeah, you know, so, I know what's his name is either gonna, you know, have a field day getting rid of a lot of stuff, or he's going to have a change of heart and pull all those lots that he's got grabbed all over the world. What is his name? He got a bunch of them here. Dak Stalker. You know, Dak Stalker's got lots all over the place, and he's got hundreds of them, literally. So maybe that's a way for him to get rid of all his stuff and you know, recoup the money. But in gold versus the dollars, I don't know. I mean, I've made a lot of trades where I got a lot of my deeds for other things that I had from, you know, other things that I bought. So, but it is that time for us to wrap things up for today. Hopefully Jack will be back tomorrow. So I'm going to pull the streamer bundle giveaways and Lomir and Bytor, you guys are going to get Dreamer bundles. So Lomir, you're right there. I can just shoot one right to you. There you go.
2: Thank you.
1: Yep. And then Bytor, you in game? I don't see you, but you're easy enough. Get yours too. You are a winner. And then we are going to do our final game key of the day. Oh, new player, Damol. Added new friend. And closing the giveaway, picking our final winner of the day. And the lovely Jigoku is our final winner of the day. Congratulations. You are going to get yourself a copy of Capote on Steam. And that is currently come on.
2: $5.99.
1: And Lomir hits it on the head. Holy shit. $5.99.
0: Still have a knack for that.
1: I tell you what. So congratulations, Jigoku. There you go, my dear. And we are out of here for today. We'll be back with more tomorrow right here on NBNN. Don't forget, Jack's got a birthday on Thursday. So you may want to be around to wish Jack a happy birthday on Thursday. But we'll be back with more tomorrow. Till then, I'm Laz.
0: I'm Steve.
2: I'm Lomir.
1: And this is NBNN. Have a great day, everybody. We'll see you all tomorrow.
2: Ciao.
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1: 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Each gem offers attunement or warding towards particular schools of magic. 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

0: Live from NPR News, I'm Giles Snyder. Acting Attorney General Todd Blanche is weighing in on the dispute between President Trump and U.S. Attorney Jeanine Pirro over her decision last week to drop charges against a former Olympian over damage to the recently renovated Lincoln Memorial Reflecting Pool.
1: Judge Pirro is doing a great job, and our city, Washington, D.C., is a lot safer in no small part to her effort and the prosecutor's efforts that she works with.
0: Pirro is a longtime Trump ally, but her decision to drop the case and her admission that the damage was due to shoddy workmanship rather than vandalism drew a public rebuke from President Trump. Todd Blanche's path to the permanent attorney general's job has narrowed. Maine Republican Senator Susan Collins says she is a no vote. Two other Republicans are question marks. New Mexico has two investigations into potential crimes of Jeffrey Epstein committed at his ranch outside of Santa Fe. Today, the state legislature's Truth Commission released a preliminary report about Epstein's time in the state. Katarina Barton has more on the findings so far.
2: The more than 100-page report draws largely on the Epstein files and court documents. The commission says that there is evidence that Epstein abused at least five unidentified women and girls at the ranch, and potentially 30 others. The commission cites indications law enforcement missed chances to investigate. Rachel Benavidez, an Epstein survivor, spoke to this at a public hearing at New Mexico's Capitol.
3: This is a cycle of reports being made and ignored by the very people who are supposed to protect American citizens. I see a lot of blind eyes. New Mexico was treated like a ghost.
2: On top of this, the New Mexico Attorney General is suing the U.S. Department of Justice for more information about Epstein's activities at Zorro Ranch. For NPR News, I'm Katarina Barton in Santa Fe, New Mexico.
0: A proposed deal to reopen the Strait of Hormuz appears to be close. Iran says there has been significant progress in bilateral talks with Oman. The U.S. has not commented, but President Trump has said a deal could be announced soon. Meanwhile, new tensions in southern Lebanon. Jawad Rizkala reports on the Israeli military's first evacuation warning in weeks.
4: The Israeli military warned residents to leave the town of Al-Mansouri, which borders the area they occupy in southern Lebanon. Mayor Haider Mdehli told NPR that warning came hours after Israel began striking, following injuries to Israeli soldiers by an explosive device in the neighboring Israeli-occupied town. Despite weeks of limited strikes, Israel said these attacks answered a, quote, blatant Hezbollah ceasefire violation. A separate strike killed a Lebanese man farther from the boundary. The attacks came as Lebanon and Israel met in Rome to discuss the prospect of a phased Israeli withdrawal. Jawad Rizkala, NPR News, Beirut.
0: And you're listening to NPR News. In the world of artificial intelligence, there's been another high-profile case of AI agents going rogue. This time, the AI went off script and tried to deceive human testers at an AI safety lab in the UK. Here's NPR's John Ruich.
5: Britain's government-run AI Security Institute ran cybersecurity tests on Anthropic's Mythos 5 and OpenAI's ChatGPT 5.6 Sol. In a statement, the institute says AI agents took, quote, deliberate, deceptive actions they had not been asked to take while trying to complete a task that they had been given. The institute says over more than 120 tests, it caught agents attempting different hacks 19 times. In one case, an agent was caught making fake identities so it could access security systems. The institute says it caught the AI agents and stopped them. Neither AI model is available to the public yet, but the case highlights a growing concern about AI and cybersecurity and adds to a list of incidents where AI has gone off script. Anthropic is a financial supporter of NPR. John Ruich, NPR News.
0: A man arrested at President Trump's golf course outside Los Angeles is facing federal and state firearms charges. Authorities say Jeanine John Taley appeared to be scoping out the golf club ahead of Trump's fundraiser there Tuesday evening. He was arrested on Sunday. Asian shares mixed in Thursday trading after stocks in the U.S. held close to their records. The S&P 500 slipped 0.2% from the all-time high set Tuesday. The Dow rose 0.5 percentage point. And the NASDAQ composite lost 0.8. Oil prices relatively steady below $80 a barrel. 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

0: Live from NPR News, I'm Giles Snyder. Acting Attorney General Todd Blanche is weighing in on the dispute between President Trump and U.S. Attorney Jeanine Pirro over her decision last week to drop charges against a former Olympian over damage to the recently renovated Lincoln Memorial Reflecting Pool.
1: Judge Pirro is doing a great job, and our city, Washington, D.C., is a lot safer in no small part to her effort and the prosecutor's efforts that she works with.
0: Pirro is a longtime Trump ally, but her decision to drop the case and her admission that the damage was due to shoddy workmanship rather than vandalism drew a public rebuke from President Trump. Todd Blanche's path to the permanent attorney general's job has narrowed. Maine Republican Senator Susan Collins says she is a no vote. Two other Republicans are question marks. New Mexico has two investigations into potential crimes of Jeffrey Epstein committed at his ranch outside of Santa Fe. Today, the state legislature's Truth Commission released a preliminary report about Epstein's time in the state. Katarina Barton has more on the findings so far.
2: The more than 100-page report draws largely on the Epstein files and court documents. The commission says that there is evidence that Epstein abused at least five unidentified women and girls at the ranch, and potentially 30 others. The commission cites indications law enforcement missed chances to investigate. Rachel Benavidez, an Epstein survivor, spoke to this at a public hearing at New Mexico's Capitol.
3: This is a cycle of reports being made and ignored by the very people who are supposed to protect American citizens. I see a lot of blind eyes. New Mexico was treated like a ghost.
2: On top of this, the New Mexico Attorney General is suing the U.S. Department of Justice for more information about Epstein's activities at Zorro Ranch. For NPR News, I'm Katarina Barton in Santa Fe, New Mexico.
0: A proposed deal to reopen the Strait of Hormuz appears to be close. Iran says there has been significant progress in bilateral talks with Oman. The U.S. has not commented, but President Trump has said a deal could be announced soon. Meanwhile, new tensions in southern Lebanon. Jawad Rizkala reports on the Israeli military's first evacuation warning in weeks.
4: The Israeli military warned residents to leave the town of Al-Mansouri, which borders the area they occupy in southern Lebanon. Mayor Haider Mdehli told NPR that warning came hours after Israel began striking, following injuries to Israeli soldiers by an explosive device in the neighboring Israeli-occupied town. Despite weeks of limited strikes, Israel said these attacks answered a, quote, blatant Hezbollah ceasefire violation. A separate strike killed a Lebanese man farther from the boundary. The attacks came as Lebanon and Israel met in Rome to discuss the prospect of a phased Israeli withdrawal. Jawad Rizkala, NPR News, Beirut.
0: And you're listening to NPR News. In the world of artificial intelligence, there's been another high-profile case of AI agents going rogue. This time, the AI went off script and tried to deceive human testers at an AI safety lab in the UK. Here's NPR's John Ruich.
5: Britain's government-run AI Security Institute ran cybersecurity tests on Anthropic's Mythos 5 and OpenAI's ChatGPT 5.6 Sol. In a statement, the institute says AI agents took, quote, deliberate, deceptive actions they had not been asked to take while trying to complete a task that they had been given. The institute says over more than 120 tests, it caught agents attempting different hacks 19 times. In one case, an agent was caught making fake identities so it could access security systems. The institute says it caught the AI agents and stopped them. Neither AI model is available to the public yet, but the case highlights a growing concern about AI and cybersecurity and adds to a list of incidents where AI has gone off script. Anthropic is a financial supporter of NPR. John Ruich, NPR News.
0: A man arrested at President Trump's golf course outside Los Angeles is facing federal and state firearms charges. Authorities say Jeanine John Taley appeared to be scoping out the golf club ahead of Trump's fundraiser there Tuesday evening. He was arrested on Sunday. Asian shares mixed in Thursday trading after stocks in the U.S. held close to their records. The S&P 500 slipped 0.2% from the all-time high set Tuesday. The Dow rose 0.5 percentage point. And the NASDAQ composite lost 0.8. Oil prices relatively steady below $80 a barrel. 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

0: 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Volume 17.
1: Did you know while defeating creatures you earn pooled XP, and when you use combat skills, that XP is drawn from the pool and placed into the skills?
0: This has been a community announcement.

0: Live from NPR News, I'm Giles Snyder. Acting Attorney General Todd Blanche is weighing in on the dispute between President Trump and U.S. Attorney Jeanine Pirro over her decision last week to drop charges against a former Olympian over damage to the recently renovated Lincoln Memorial Reflecting Pool.
1: Judge Pirro is doing a great job, and our city, Washington, D.C., is a lot safer in no small part to her effort and the prosecutor's efforts that she works with.
0: Pirro is a longtime Trump ally, but her decision to drop the case and her admission that the damage was due to shoddy workmanship rather than vandalism drew a public rebuke from President Trump. Todd Blanche's path to the permanent attorney general's job has narrowed. Maine Republican Senator Susan Collins says she is a no vote. Two other Republicans are question marks. New Mexico has two investigations into potential crimes of Jeffrey Epstein committed at his ranch outside of Santa Fe. Today, the state legislature's Truth Commission released a preliminary report about Epstein's time in the state. Katarina Barton has more on the findings so far.
2: The more than 100-page report draws largely on the Epstein files and court documents. The commission says that there is evidence that Epstein abused at least five unidentified women and girls at the ranch, and potentially 30 others. The commission cites indications law enforcement missed chances to investigate. Rachel Benavidez, an Epstein survivor, spoke to this at a public hearing at New Mexico's Capitol.
3: This is a cycle of reports being made and ignored by the very people who are supposed to protect American citizens. I see a lot of blind eyes. New Mexico was treated like a ghost.
2: On top of this, the New Mexico Attorney General is suing the U.S. Department of Justice for more information about Epstein's activities at Zorro Ranch. For NPR News, I'm Katarina Barton in Santa Fe, New Mexico.
0: A proposed deal to reopen the Strait of Hormuz appears to be close. Iran says there has been significant progress in bilateral talks with Oman. The U.S. has not commented, but President Trump has said a deal could be announced soon. Meanwhile, new tensions in southern Lebanon. Jawad Rizkala reports on the Israeli military's first evacuation warning in weeks.
4: The Israeli military warned residents to leave the town of Al-Mansouri, which borders the area they occupy in southern Lebanon. Mayor Haider Mdehli told NPR that warning came hours after Israel began striking, following injuries to Israeli soldiers by an explosive device in the neighboring Israeli-occupied town. Despite weeks of limited strikes, Israel said these attacks answered a, quote, blatant Hezbollah ceasefire violation. A separate strike killed a Lebanese man farther from the boundary. The attacks came as Lebanon and Israel met in Rome to discuss the prospect of a phased Israeli withdrawal. Jawad Rizkala, NPR News, Beirut.
0: And you're listening to NPR News. In the world of artificial intelligence, there's been another high-profile case of AI agents going rogue. This time, the AI went off script and tried to deceive human testers at an AI safety lab in the UK. Here's NPR's John Ruich.
5: Britain's government-run AI Security Institute ran cybersecurity tests on Anthropic's Mythos 5 and OpenAI's ChatGPT 5.6 Sol. In a statement, the institute says AI agents took, quote, deliberate, deceptive actions they had not been asked to take while trying to complete a task that they had been given. The institute says over more than 120 tests, it caught agents attempting different hacks 19 times. In one case, an agent was caught making fake identities so it could access security systems. The institute says it caught the AI agents and stopped them. Neither AI model is available to the public yet, but the case highlights a growing concern about AI and cybersecurity and adds to a list of incidents where AI has gone off script. Anthropic is a financial supporter of NPR. John Ruich, NPR News.
0: A man arrested at President Trump's golf course outside Los Angeles is facing federal and state firearms charges. Authorities say Jeanine John Taley appeared to be scoping out the golf club ahead of Trump's fundraiser there Tuesday evening. He was arrested on Sunday. Asian shares mixed in Thursday trading after stocks in the U.S. held close to their records. The S&P 500 slipped 0.2% from the all-time high set Tuesday. The Dow rose 0.5 percentage point. And the NASDAQ composite lost 0.8. Oil prices relatively steady below $80 a barrel. 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

0: 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Volume 1.
1: Did you know there's a prolific economy for player-created books in Shroud of the Avatar? Writers and poets can earn in-game gold selling other players their fine creations. Viren and Wombie's bookstores are just one example of the many booksellers in New Britannia.
0: This has been a community announcement for WRFB.

0: Live from NPR News, I'm Giles Snyder. Acting Attorney General Todd Blanche is weighing in on the dispute between President Trump and U.S. Attorney Jeanine Pirro over her decision last week to drop charges against a former Olympian over damage to the recently renovated Lincoln Memorial Reflecting Pool.
1: Judge Pirro is doing a great job, and our city, Washington, D.C., is a lot safer in no small part to her effort and the prosecutor's efforts that she works with.
0: Pirro is a longtime Trump ally, but her decision to drop the case and her admission that the damage was due to shoddy workmanship rather than vandalism drew a public rebuke from President Trump. Todd Blanche's path to the permanent attorney general's job has narrowed. Maine Republican Senator Susan Collins says she is a no vote. Two other Republicans are question marks. New Mexico has two investigations into potential crimes of Jeffrey Epstein committed at his ranch outside of Santa Fe. Today, the state legislature's Truth Commission released a preliminary report about Epstein's time in the state. Katarina Barton has more on the findings so far.
2: The more than 100-page report draws largely on the Epstein files and court documents. The commission says that there is evidence that Epstein abused at least five unidentified women and girls at the ranch, and potentially 30 others. The commission cites indications law enforcement missed chances to investigate. Rachel Benavidez, an Epstein survivor, spoke to this at a public hearing at New Mexico's Capitol.
3: This is a cycle of reports being made and ignored by the very people who are supposed to protect American citizens. I see a lot of blind eyes. New Mexico was treated like a ghost.
2: On top of this, the New Mexico Attorney General is suing the U.S. Department of Justice for more information about Epstein's activities at Zorro Ranch. For NPR News, I'm Katarina Barton in Santa Fe, New Mexico.
0: A proposed deal to reopen the Strait of Hormuz appears to be close. Iran says there has been significant progress in bilateral talks with Oman. The U.S. has not commented, but President Trump has said a deal could be announced soon. Meanwhile, new tensions in southern Lebanon. Jawad Rizkala reports on the Israeli military's first evacuation warning in weeks.
4: The Israeli military warned residents to leave the town of Al-Mansouri, which borders the area they occupy in southern Lebanon. Mayor Haider Mdehli told NPR that warning came hours after Israel began striking, following injuries to Israeli soldiers by an explosive device in the neighboring Israeli-occupied town. Despite weeks of limited strikes, Israel said these attacks answered a, quote, blatant Hezbollah ceasefire violation. A separate strike killed a Lebanese man farther from the boundary. The attacks came as Lebanon and Israel met in Rome to discuss the prospect of a phased Israeli withdrawal. Jawad Rizkala, NPR News, Beirut.
0: And you're listening to NPR News. In the world of artificial intelligence, there's been another high-profile case of AI agents going rogue. This time, the AI went off script and tried to deceive human testers at an AI safety lab in the UK. Here's NPR's John Ruich.
5: Britain's government-run AI Security Institute ran cybersecurity tests on Anthropic's Mythos 5 and OpenAI's ChatGPT 5.6 Sol. In a statement, the institute says AI agents took, quote, deliberate, deceptive actions they had not been asked to take while trying to complete a task that they had been given. The institute says over more than 120 tests, it caught agents attempting different hacks 19 times. In one case, an agent was caught making fake identities so it could access security systems. The institute says it caught the AI agents and stopped them. Neither AI model is available to the public yet, but the case highlights a growing concern about AI and cybersecurity and adds to a list of incidents where AI has gone off script. Anthropic is a financial supporter of NPR. John Ruich, NPR News.
0: A man arrested at President Trump's golf course outside Los Angeles is facing federal and state firearms charges. Authorities say Jeanine John Taley appeared to be scoping out the golf club ahead of Trump's fundraiser there Tuesday evening. He was arrested on Sunday. Asian shares mixed in Thursday trading after stocks in the U.S. held close to their records. The S&P 500 slipped 0.2% from the all-time high set Tuesday. The Dow rose 0.5 percentage point. And the NASDAQ composite lost 0.8. Oil prices relatively steady below $80 a barrel. 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
1: 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Great for renting rooms or forming defenses in PvP towns.
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0: Live from NPR News, I'm Giles Snyder. Acting Attorney General Todd Blanche is weighing in on the dispute between President Trump and U.S. Attorney Jeanine Pirro over her decision last week to drop charges against a former Olympian over damage to the recently renovated Lincoln Memorial Reflecting Pool.
1: Judge Pirro is doing a great job, and our city, Washington, D.C., is a lot safer in no small part to her effort and the prosecutor's efforts that she works with.
0: Pirro is a longtime Trump ally, but her decision to drop the case and her admission that the damage was due to shoddy workmanship rather than vandalism drew a public rebuke from President Trump. Todd Blanche's path to the permanent attorney general's job has narrowed. Maine Republican Senator Susan Collins says she is a no vote. Two other Republicans are question marks. New Mexico has two investigations into potential crimes of Jeffrey Epstein committed at his ranch outside of Santa Fe. Today, the state legislature's Truth Commission released a preliminary report about Epstein's time in the state. Katarina Barton has more on the findings so far.
2: The more than 100-page report draws largely on the Epstein files and court documents. The commission says that there is evidence that Epstein abused at least five unidentified women and girls at the ranch, and potentially 30 others. The commission cites indications law enforcement missed chances to investigate. Rachel Benavidez, an Epstein survivor, spoke to this at a public hearing at New Mexico's Capitol.
3: This is a cycle of reports being made and ignored by the very people who are supposed to protect American citizens. I see a lot of blind eyes. New Mexico was treated like a ghost.
2: On top of this, the New Mexico Attorney General is suing the U.S. Department of Justice for more information about Epstein's activities at Zorro Ranch. For NPR News, I'm Katarina Barton in Santa Fe, New Mexico.
0: A proposed deal to reopen the Strait of Hormuz appears to be close. Iran says there has been significant progress in bilateral talks with Oman. The U.S. has not commented, but President Trump has said a deal could be announced soon. Meanwhile, new tensions in southern Lebanon. Jawad Rizkala reports on the Israeli military's first evacuation warning in weeks.
4: The Israeli military warned residents to leave the town of Al-Mansouri, which borders the area they occupy in southern Lebanon. Mayor Haider Mdehli told NPR that warning came hours after Israel began striking, following injuries to Israeli soldiers by an explosive device in the neighboring Israeli-occupied town. Despite weeks of limited strikes, Israel said these attacks answered a, quote, blatant Hezbollah ceasefire violation. A separate strike killed a Lebanese man farther from the boundary. The attacks came as Lebanon and Israel met in Rome to discuss the prospect of a phased Israeli withdrawal. Jawad Rizkala, NPR News, Beirut.
0: And you're listening to NPR News. In the world of artificial intelligence, there's been another high-profile case of AI agents going rogue. This time, the AI went off script and tried to deceive human testers at an AI safety lab in the UK. Here's NPR's John Ruich.
5: Britain's government-run AI Security Institute ran cybersecurity tests on Anthropic's Mythos 5 and OpenAI's ChatGPT 5.6 Sol. In a statement, the institute says AI agents took, quote, deliberate, deceptive actions they had not been asked to take while trying to complete a task that they had been given. The institute says over more than 120 tests, it caught agents attempting different hacks 19 times. In one case, an agent was caught making fake identities so it could access security systems. The institute says it caught the AI agents and stopped them. Neither AI model is available to the public yet, but the case highlights a growing concern about AI and cybersecurity and adds to a list of incidents where AI has gone off script. Anthropic is a financial supporter of NPR. John Ruich, NPR News.
0: A man arrested at President Trump's golf course outside Los Angeles is facing federal and state firearms charges. Authorities say Jeanine John Taley appeared to be scoping out the golf club ahead of Trump's fundraiser there Tuesday evening. He was arrested on Sunday. Asian shares mixed in Thursday trading after stocks in the U.S. held close to their records. The S&P 500 slipped 0.2% from the all-time high set Tuesday. The Dow rose 0.5 percentage point. And the NASDAQ composite lost 0.8. Oil prices relatively steady below $80 a barrel. 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

Hey, quiet on the set. You're listening to WRFB, Radio Free Britannia. And this is Lunch, coming to you live from Deltona, Florida. Here are the dynamic duo themselves, Laz and Jack.

0: Greetings, everybody. This is Laz. And Jack has got some computers to set up at his job and is not going to be making it here anytime soon, if at all today. What? So, yeah.
1: What? No AI Jack?
0: No AI Jack. Not at all. Although,
1: Maybe ask Chris for one.
0: Yeah. Buckaroo Banzai, what's going on? Long time no see, buddy. Yes, jack off, that's right. But giveaways are open on my side, exclamation bundle me, for a chance to win some streamer bundles that we actually have, and exclamation I love free shit, for a chance to win a mystery game key, and why I've got no audio going through my mixing board today is anybody's wild guess, which means I'm not going out through the radio, which makes absolutely no sense since I didn't touch any. Well, that would make sense. That one's right. And that one's right. So what the heck? Why don't I have any audio going out that way? Sound settings. It might be, is it Discord? Discord, Windows default. Do you still hear me here? Yes, you do. And if I play something through the soundboard, does that go through? Yeah, that goes through. I don't get it. I don't know why this keeps happening to the soundboard, but oh well, I guess the radio gets music today, and they'll just have to get the replays. But welcome to today's show, boys and girls. It is Taco Tuesday here on NBNN, the September 8th, 2026, as we inch closer to the opening of the Chaos Shard. Yeah, well, the live stream is working. It's just the in-game radio isn't getting a feed right now for some reason, and I don't know why my machine does that, why my mixing board stops picking up audio. I mean, I'm looking at all the settings, and everything is correct, and everything seems to be going where it's supposed to be going, and that's right. If I try and change that real quick, no, that doesn't work there either. So I don't know. I don't get it, but I will figure it out after the show. And what was that? That was Lomir with a resub. 10 months in a row on a 47-month total. Thank you, Lomir. And Lomir, are we going to play with our balls?
2: Yep.
0: All right, we're going to play with our balls a little bit, because it's been a while since we've done that. And Chris is finally back from Dragon Con. Haven't seen anything posted about anything they've talked about as of yet. But hopefully this Friday we'll get some information on what was talked about, what was not talked about, what they did, and all that good fun stuff. So, but we're gonna go ahead and roll them one time here. Let's click that random button a couple times and see if we got some new interesting. Raging Pin, no, a funnel. Let's go with Devil's Chaos. Why not? That sounds like fun. That sounds like a fun way to kick it off. So 69 seconds for you guys and gals to get in on the action. Exclamation play. Put your marble on the board and a chance to win a mystery game key at the end of this race. Thanks to Lomir. While I load up the mystery game keys, Here we go. Let's see here. All right, keys are loaded, so we shall see what comes up when we get a winner. In 25 seconds, if you haven't gotten in already. So, Buckaroo Banzai, what's new with you, buddy? Again, long time no see. You're right. I happen to notice you in game, but I didn't know whether you're going to make it onto the stream. What's appropriate for the Chaos server? Come on.
1: The title of the track.
0: Oh. Devil's Chaos. Yes. Yes, Chaos server is still only open to testers right now. I was hoping that once Chris came back, he would open it back up to everybody so we can go in and continue playing with stuff and help report some of the things that we found. But we were doing that. And again, before he left for Atlanta, he closed it up. And currently, right now, how many people are testing right now? Looks like only 3 testers are on. And how much testing can 3 people do? I mean, really. It would be so much better if it was just opened up to everybody so he can get loads and loads of feedback. Buckaroo Banzai out in front. And Pulverizer joining the screen. Well, joining the stream. The scene, whatever. Welcome. The Buckaroo Banzai holding on to that lead. Let's see how he winds up. As I get ejected, I'm out of there. My marble is gone. So somebody's going to wind up getting some scrolls. Dark Blue Monkey, out of it. Oh, no, he's not. Is he not? Is he out of it? Where did Dark Blue Monkey... I don't see his marble. Lomir gets ejected.
2: Ow!
0: And I don't know what happened to Buckaroo Banzai or... back there. Tosh ejected. Hugo ejected. Tina ejected. Tina with 100 bits. Buck and Dark Blue Monkey with the sub. And Tina with 200 more bits for 300 bits. Looks like Buckaroo Banzai is the only one left on the board as he gets ejected, and no winners whatsoever.
1: Well, that's a shame. He came from right at the back.
0: Well, he was in the lead, but Dark Blue Monkey with the sub, 48 months in a row, and Tina with 300 bits. So we're going to go ahead and close the giveaway, pick our first winner, and Patash. Patash is going to get our first game key of the day. And you're going to get a copy of Pure Ya on Steam. And Pure Ya is, it's a $6 game going out to Patash. So congratulations to him as I get this one. Tina with 300 bits is going to get his own mystery game key. As I reallow those entries, so let's go see what Tina is going to get. Tina is going to get a copy of Dream Tactics on Steam. And Dream Tactics is Looks like that's $17.99. $18 game going out to Tina. So congratulations to Tina for his 300 bits. As we get him his game key. And we've got one more game, thanks to Dark Blue Monkey, since we're already rolling them balls. And I'm by myself today. There isn't a whole lot from Tina, so we're going to go ahead and roll one more while we click that random button. And we've got the Coils of Power up next. 69 seconds to get your marbles on the track. And get yourselves in if you haven't already entered into the giveaway. Tash got himself back in. Everybody else, by the way, is already in because I found a different way to do that. So if you have already entered, you should still be entered. If not, you got a chance to get in before we pull it. 30 seconds to get on the track. As we play the Coils of Power up next. And again, I'm still trying to figure out what the hell, why there's no audio going through my mixing board. Might just need a restart today. But here we go. Good luck, everybody, as we get ready to rim it like nobody's business. 9 marbles on the board as they all head to rim the hole. And Tina just shoots right on through. And the rest. We head on down the track. And one more person can trigger that hype train in 5 seconds. Tina ejected. And that's not going to happen. Hype train timer just ran out. And unfortunately, we don't run long enough to trigger another hype train because they take an hour in between cooldowns, and that just don't work here on this stream. Steve, currently out in front, running down the coils. But you know this is marbles, so you never know what's going to happen. Right at the end there, right before we get to the end, there's some teleporters as Arcus gets ejected. He's out of here. Dark Blue Monkey, ooh, almost got ejected. Lomir kicks it. He's out of here.
3: No!
0: And Steve actually dropped in as Buckaroo Banzai gets ejected. So nobody came that way, so that's why everybody's fallen in that way. Somebody just got teleported. Patash got teleported way to the back. But Steve is going to be getting himself some scrolls in-game. Let's get those mailed out to Steve real quick, and then we're going to pull another game key winner. And Steve, I'm guessing you're in-game. Yes, you are.
4: Thank you.
0: What are you doing? You farming XP or you farming adventuring?
4: I finished the farming.
0: Same thing. Yeah, you finished the farming. Okay. Farming is what I meant.
4: So I'm in XP now. I finished farming pumpkins.
0: All right. And just hit those results so we can collect those points. Those to give away, pick our winner. And Dark Blue Monkey is our game key winner. So let's see what we've got for Dark Blue Monkey. As we get over to the game keys. And this one looks like one for the kiddos. It's Chew Mini Tiny Army. This looks like one the kiddos are going to like there, Dark Blue Monkey. And let's see what this one is all about. This is a $5 game? Yes, it is. Cute and colorful survivors like summon an army of tiny shaminis and battle waves of forest demons. I don't know. Maybe not for the kids. As we get this to Dark Blue Monkey. Oh, been a while since you won. But there you go, Dark Blue Monkey. As we reallow entries, make sure you get back in. Make sure you get back in for the end of the stream. Alrighty, so let me do a refresh here, see if he's gotten any new updates, and four new updates on the daily blog. Last couple days there's been nothing, so finally good to see him back from Atlanta, getting back to work. Only 49 items right now. Usually he's got about 100 by this time of the day, but I guess he's going ahead and is a little slow start getting back in the groove. So, headlines.
4: Where you got home, mate?
0: Yeah, no, he started this morning. Again, I was up early this morning like I am these days, and yeah, he was cranking them out. He's a real early bird. He gets up really, really early in the morning. And Dark Blue Monkey with 300 more bits. Best stream on Twitch. I appreciate you, brother. I appreciate you, which means he's also going to get himself another mystery game key. And that's going to be a copy of Cuba. Q-B-E-H-1, the Atlas Cube on Steam. I've never seen this game before. And that is a $10 game going out to Dark Blue Monkey. Thank you again.
3: That sounds like Cuba.
0: No, Cuba. Q-B-E-H. And a serene first-person puzzle platformer set across a strikingly beautiful world. Place and remove cubes to solve handcrafted puzzles. Nothing like Cubert. Nothing at all like Cubert. But anyway, back to, I got to ask Dark Blue Monkey. That gets us to the next Marvel's game. If you want to roll another one here for the butt of the hour, or do you want to get to the news? What do you want, Dark Blue? Yeah, that looks like an interesting game. It does. It actually does. Up for whatever I'm up for. Okay, I'll do the headlines first, then we'll do one more Marvel's game, and then we'll get to the other stuff, since it's a short one today. But a lot in the corner Celestis. A lot corner in Celestis takes decorations again. Three uneven patches leveled to the lot's own height of 0.88 meters, a variation down to 0.37 meters. The scene save duplicate ID error now names both colliding objects instead of printing the same line twice. The new entity ID census shows where every shared ID came from. Five recurring client errors fixed, including one that reported a failure every time a non-combat skill went up, and one that threw twice a second for the rest of the session. Yeah, that sounds like something good to get rid of. A guard on the ID manager turned out to have never run since it was added. It works now. And duplicate IDs can finally be counted across every scene instead of guessed at. Here's a big one. Audited the ground under every housing lot in the game. 6,171 lots across 51 scenes. 111 of them were uneven inside their own footprints. Go figure. There's some shroud math for you. Leveled the ground.
4: I wonder if that would be why my planters are uneven.
0: Yeah, most likely. But leveled the ground under 42 housing lots across 18 towns with the coordinates of every one. Town lots are getting an auction. When one comes free in an NPC town, it goes up for bids and gold, with a cut of the sale going to the player who left it. Ooh, interesting. Only town lots? An auction? I don't know if I like that. And first full ID census across all 447 scenes, 92 duplicate groups and 17 scenes, and the forest scene blamed for 700 errors. A save has none. Very interesting. So thoughts out there about actually having town lots. I don't know why just town lots going up for auction when it comes up for free, becomes free in an NPC town.
4: I don't think he meant town size. I think he meant just lots in towns.
0: Well, if he was here, we would be able to actually ask him that. But yes, you're right. But I guess that'll be something that we'll have to ask him, unless you think it's lots in just NPC towns. Wording makes a whole bunch of difference. To me, that would just mean town size lots. Instead, it should say all lots are getting an auction then. Not just town lots. But interesting. And it would be nice maybe if Vesper was out there paying attention to this, and he might be able to give us some information. But 69 seconds to get your marble on the board, thanks to that dark blue monkey. But his additional 300 bits got us an additional game of marbles and an additional game key giveaway. Right here on NBNN, the place where you get game keys for participating. And I don't think I've seen this one. Round Racing. Round Racing. Let's see if we can take a look at this. This looks like some interesting stuff. I'll have to see what happens when the timer gets down to the bottom. Dark Blue Monkey, why didn't you get in on that? Let me close this and then allow entries again. Type in I love free shit again. There you go. Now you're back in. And this is a very, very dark track. That is not actually tracking balls the way they're supposed to. As Arcus is in the lead, but he's not. I hate these kind of tracks. I mean, it actually looks like Lomir is in the lead. going to beat the pace ball? Patash now takes the lead. Yeah, okay, is that what it was? I was looking at it. There goes the pace ball beating Patash. Let's see if he can get ahead of the pace. Alomir is out there ahead of him now. Not an Elar. And beat that pace ball. Now that pace ball's took off. Whoa. Yeah, I don't like these dark tracks like this.
4: Get Chris to put some night sight on it.
0: Okay, so, yeah, I wish. Patash actually took the win when he took that jump. Buckaroo Banzai second, and who is third? Conjurer Dragon third. So, Patash, you're going to get yourself some in-game scrolls. Excuse me. And is Patash... I see he's in-game, which makes my life easy. You are a wiener. And everybody hang tight.
3: Hang on, tight.
0: Dark Blue Monkey, so you put a link to a new RPG on the Discord. I tried to look it up. I don't understand what you're saying, there, Dark Blue Monkey. We put a link in Discord for a game. Yeah, I don't know, but we're going to do a game key giveaway, and then we're going to do a streamer bundle. So close the giveaway, pick our winner, and Patash winning one another game key as we get to the game keys. And you are going to get a copy of Lempo, L-E-M-P-O, Lempo on Steam. And Empo is currently 80% off. It's $20 price, currently $4 for a $20 game normally, going to Patash. So congratulations to you. Ah, okay, the Quinfall. Yeah, I didn't put a link. Quinfall is a new game out there that is another RPG that a lot of our members are playing, and they've just been having discussion in the green room, and there was a couple requests, not just the one, but a couple requests to make a different channel, so that the conversation for that would be in a different channel and not in the main green room channel. So yes, I created a new channel for anybody playing the Quinfall, where they can have their own discussions on that game without jamming up the green room chatter. Of course, Jack says he's not going to oblige by those rules, but we know that's Jack. I'll just have to kick Jack into that channel. But streamer bundles coming up next. As we close that giveaway, pick ourselves a winner and another since it's Tuesday. So Steve and Patash are both going to be getting themselves streamer bundles as I archive that and create the next giveaway and give away some streamer bundles. And again, Patash and Steve both in the game, so it makes it easy for me to just click on their names and send them their winnings. So much easier when I can do that. Especially when they've won before. Alrighty, here we go. And that's taken care of. So, exclamation, I love free shit, exclamation, bundle me to get in on the next round of giveaways at the end of the show. Or if you want your own private game key, you can go ahead and donate 300 bits, and we'll go ahead and get you your own game key. But back to the blog post. The community filed 2-player wish list suggestions from the forums. Shape-shifting into animal forms via moon magic. A werebear or werewolf requested by Jumentum. And a small chance to recover the gem when unsocketing an imbued gem requested by Patash. I didn't know you could unsocket a gem once it was socketed. Or is that recovering by scrapping the actual armor? What is that, Patash, or anybody who knows about that?
4: I think if you're scrapping it, there's a chance anyway, isn't there?
0: I don't think so. From salvage. That's what I figured. Okay, the L's were wrong. And then, a new editor audit walks every scene that carries built-in housing lots and measures the ground onto each one. First run covered 51 scenes. And 6,171 lots, 111 lots in NPC towns have uneven ground inside their own footprint. The worst, a keep lot in Brittany Estates with 2.15 meter of fall across it. Nothing levels that ground at runtime outside player-owned towns, so what shipped is what players get. The audit measures the surface you stand on rather than the raw terrain, which matters more than expected. Ardoris row lots along the canal first read as having 14 meters of fall across by a 10 to 15 meter plot. The canal bed does drop that far, and every one of those lots is floored by a seawall. Real figure is 11 centimeters. Every lot in all 12 player-owned town templates came back inside the flattened budget so the game can level all of them when a lot is claimed. The audit also ships with a leveling pass for the town lots that needed it. Dry run by default using the same mats and running a game it uses. It has not been pointed at anything yet. Level the ground under 42 housing lots across 18 towns. Each pad is built the same way the game builds one in a player-owned town. Lot footprint is set to the lot marker's own height with the four-cell blend out of the surrounding ground. Coordinates per lot below. Don't need all those coordinates, but Owl's Head leveled 6 lots. Xenos leveled 5. Spite leveled 5. Kiln leveled 3, Rambled 3, U 3, Raymar 2, Brittany 2, Brittany Alleys 2, Brittany Wharfs 2, Yannaford 2, Adoris 1, Sultan 1, Brittany Fields 1, Brooksides 1, Port Graff 1, Airy 1, and Northwood 1. The other 68 uneven lots were left alone, and most of them for a reason worth knowing. The ground is already flat, and something built on it is not. Adora's plot 155 has 150 height map cells, level to the millimeter, and still measured at 1.21 meters of variation. All of it from a few samples of an object standing on the lot. Leveling terrain there would change nothing. Okay. Here we go. Started work on auctioning town lots. When a lot in an NPC town comes free, instead of going straight back to whatever is standing on it, it will go to auction. Bids in gold, and the player who left the lot takes a cut of what it sells for. This is the first change in the record that holds an auction and arithmetic behind bidding, a switch that keeps it off until the rest is built. See, now, again, when a lot becomes free, that person's house is supposed to go into the magic mover and into the property manager, and then it's supposed to revert back to its default setting. So how the person who lost the lot is supposed to get a cut of that, again, I'm guessing there's new math here. Let's see what else. A bid on the lot names a maximum rather than a price. Your whole maximum bid is held. The server raises you a step at a time, only as far as it has to. And whatever you did not need comes back when the auction ends. That's the part that lets you bid once, log off, instead of sitting at the screen waiting for a late bid. Yeah, just like any other auction, Chris. Put your maximum amount you're willing to spend. An auction life cycle is on the server. A lot given up, foreclosed, lapsed, or removed by a dev in an NPC town now opens an auction. Bids are held, auctions close on their own clock, and a winner who never claims the lot loses the gold, and the lot runs once more with them barred. Still switches off when the window is built. Very interesting. Yeah, Steve, that usually doesn't work very well because, again, I don't know. I know I do quite a few auctions on eBay every year, and I look at an item and I go, this is how much I'm willing to pay for it no matter what, and I go up to a maximum bid. And if I get outbid, so be it. But sometimes, it just doesn't make sense because there'll be 20 other people maybe in there with higher bids than yours. And as soon as you go to that bid last second, their automatic bids kick in and knock you out anyway. So it doesn't make sense to they've already put a maximum, Steve. Yeah.
4: Yeah, what I do is I wipe out their maximums with a final bid in the last 20 seconds, so they don't have a chance to put an even bigger one in.
0: Yeah, well, you're assuming that they didn't have an extra 50 or 100 backing up whatever the bid was, the time. Well,
4: a lot of people, they don't put too big a bid in because people just bid it up, and they rely on coming back and putting another bid in if it's outbid. I'm just whacking a massive bid at the end of what I'm prepared to pay. And I usually see it wiped out and I get it for next to, dirt cheap, a lot cheaper than I bid. Whereas if I put that big bid in right at the start, people just keep adding bigger bids.
0: Yeah, well, I disagree. I mean, I've once or twice when I saw an auction going, really close from the time I saw it, I may stick around for it, but otherwise I put in what I'm willing to pay for it and that's it. But, let's see what else we've got here.
4: All I do is crank up the price. In the last second, they don't know I'm bidding and suddenly I am at the last second.
0: All right. Writing the gold conversion test first paid for itself twice. I found that the server dying at one exact moment during an auction close would have stranded the winner's leftover gold permanently, and that a GM taking a lot back would have refunded the winner a second time. Both fixed. The test now kills the database at each write in turn and checks the book's balance every time. The auction window is in. Every town lot up for auction on one list, where it is, how big, and what it stands, who is winning, and how long left. With a button to Bend the teleport scroll and go look at it. Interesting. Type /auctions to open it.
4: If no one bids, does it become free like it normally is?
0: I haven't seen that here anywhere. Let me finish reading these and we'll see what it's got to say. Type /auctions to open it. The lot sign and region map say where a vacant lot is being competed for. Nobody walks across the town lot. So nobody walks across the town to claim ground that is already spoken for. Interesting. Raising your own bid only costs a difference. If you had 100,000 held on a lot and raised to 150, the game takes 50, not 150. The box says so before you confirm. Raising your own bid also does not extend the auction clock. Nobody was outbid by it, so nothing for anyone to answer. Okay, so we have no answers as to... Let's just see. Oops. No. I'll be here. Auction. Let's just see if there's anything asked there with auction.
4: Sounds pretty much like it's just a gold sink to try and suck people's gold away.
0: Yeah, which but you know, I disagree. Is you know.
4: Yeah, I'm not overly happy about it, but you know, I do like gold sinks because I just feel games get too much gold in them, and the making whiskey and selling for a profit just swamps the whole server with gold. Doesn't help anybody.
0: Is yeah, I bet they did, Tina. But yeah, I again, I would love to be able to get over on the test server and check this out. Let me just see something here. There are just a couple people. Yeah, there's only three players, so. Yeah, I don't know if I'm really too keen on auction. I mean, I guess it gives everybody a chance, and I guess we'll see what the market will bear for gold on that. Now, we know that there is way too much gold in the game as it is right now, and I guess that is a better way, because I can't tell you how many times I've, you know, tried to grab a lot that was about to fall and, you know, have two other people

0: lots now and all the castle lots in Esther Cove, so I'm happy. Anyone else can have the rest of the lots. I'm not.
1: Yeah, bothered. Yeah. Steve is literally farming out there. And again, Esther Cove is not one of those places where there's a lot of people living, is there? That's mostly a waterlogged town.
0: It was me, Beldam, Colgara, and Dabs. Now it's just me and Colgara.
1: Yeah, so I mean, yeah. So what was the lot occupied before you got it?
0: Hardly anybody in it. It was like nobody there, and me and Dabs kind of like, whoa, there's a nice empty town here. Let's lay claim. So we lay claim to all the big plots between three of us.
1: Yeah.
0: And Beldam stopped playing back in January, and Dabs stopped playing a few weeks back. And
1: Dabs about 2 months ago now. Yeah. All right.
0: So I'm very happy. I've got all the big plots.
1: Yeah, good point there, Tina, but new players probably also wouldn't have the lot deeds to compete for that to begin with at the first point. So, I mean, I guess they could, with cash, you can go to the Crown store and just buy yourself your lot deeds. But then, having gold for the auction...
0: You need to have cash in real life to spend on the game to do that, and that puts a lot of people out.
1: Well, not really. I mean, I show this all the time. I mean, you see how many lots I own? I'm sure you probably have a comparable list of, lots. I mean, I got almost 2 pages worth of lots, and I mean, in my inventory alone these days, I mean, how many do I have in my inventory? I mean, I've got 2.
0: Mine's nowhere near as big as yours.
1: 6, 8. And I've got 14 lots just sitting in my inventory, which I could still claim. And then the rest of them are, I really have that many in Owl's Head? I've got 8 lots in Owl's Head. I didn't realize I had 8 lots in Owl's Head. Holy shit. In my own towns, I mean, I understand that, but,
0: and I've then, only got of course, 15.
1: Yeah.
0: One row. In Silverdale, and then 6 village, 4 keeps, 3 castles in Esther Cove.
1: Yeah, no, I would disagree with that too, Tina. Reason being is we've seen how the lottery system here worked in the past, and again, the people with the most gold got the lottery, winnings. For a long time, they would do the lot deed lotteries, and people were just putting millions upon millions of gold in there and walking away. I remember one time somebody walked away with like 100-something lot deeds because they just had the gold to throw at it. So I mean, I think an auction would be fair. I mean, again, we've been asking for an auction system in this game for just goods since day one. So I'm going to guess that if he has the infrastructure to do it with this, then, asking for it for making, what were those NPCs? The public NPCs, we can turn those into auctioneers and, let people put things up for auction, especially some of the rarer things in the game, and, allow that to work in the player's favor so they can get gold and stuff. Again, I like the fact that he put in the global search, but I believe that's going to be a detriment in the long run. That's just always been my feeling. Where people can find, what the lowest price is, and then it's just a race to zero at that point. And even with that, while I was looking at it, here in game, I was bouncing back and forth and comparing, and people are even getting cheaper in game. I think CC was selling scrolls.

0: for like 40 something gold the other day, which is well below, the 60 plus gold, the 60 gold that it costs just for black pearl.
1: Hey, Laylas.
0: Hey, Lomir.
1: Hey, where do you bid on these auctions?
0: When the chaos server comes out and somebody loses a lot.
1: I know. Where do you bid on? You bid them on the chaos server itself?
0: Yeah, first off, you don't have access to the chaos server right now, so that doesn't matter.
1: Yeah, I know.
0: But come October 1st, it's going to be a slash auction, and you'll be able to see whatever items come up. Now, again...
1: Okay. So the auctions are only on the chaos server, not the regular
0: one. Right now, yes.
2: The chaos server will be live in October. We'll come the live server.
0: No. I don't think that's actually the case either. Maybe. You may be right. It may be a transition. I'm guessing, it's probably easier to transition all the live data from here to the chaos server than the other way around. So,
2: Like I say, I think he put the chaos server on new equipment or something as well, so it all runs better and everything else.
0: Well, I don't know about that. I forget what he said he did with the chaos server. Let's see if we can.
1: I guess we'll find out come October, right?
0: Yes. I mean, we are literally. Let me pull up my calendar here.
2: Like 3 weeks away.
0: We are at the 8th, so 3 weeks and 2 days away from the possible opening. Again, October 1st is the goal, but no guarantees on that if he doesn't have everything figured out just yet. So, again, and then how many are actually going to be available right off the bat? Who knows? I do know that when I got on the chaos server last week, there were like 4 open lots in Owl's Head right off the bat when I got on. And why there was 4 open lots if he had just moved everybody's information over, that would be because I took a walk around Owl's Head just last week and there really was nothing to speak of that was coming up, especially I'm going to take a walk over to this lot here. This is one of the lots that I got on the chaos server. Let me get over here and throw a little light on this bad boy. But one of the lots I picked up was this corner lot here in Owl's Head, and this was a town lot. And again, this lot has, how many days remaining on it? 152 days. So, I mean, I don't understand why it came up for sale or as it came up empty on the chaos yard, along with several other lots that, I've checked out, have plenty of time on them on this server. Should have had the equal amount of time on the other server. So
2: maybe
0: I don't know why.
2: Maybe they got refreshed on the live server after they've been put on the chaos.
0: What do you mean?
2: So taking the data from the live server to put onto the chaos server.
0: Right.
2: And then after that, on the live server, someone's refreshed their house to 150 odd days, whereas on the chaos server, it was down to 5 or something.
0: See, if you transfer the data from here to there, he would have had 152 days. This chaos server hasn't been open 152 days, so.
2: No. Copy the live server. There's like 5 days left on someone's plot. It's over on the chaos server. There's 5 days left on the plot. On the live server, the player logs in and refreshes it to 150 days.
0: Yeah,
2: chaos server only have 5. Live server has 150.
0: I don't believe any lots in Owl's Head were that close.
2: I'm not saying it's not. I'm just giving an explanation of what I think may
0: and
2: have
0: the
2: happened.
0: Chaos server hasn't been up long enough for a lot like that to, you know, expire. I mean, just... So, again, I don't know the answers to that. So, whatever the reason was, a lot of, you know, a lot of lots that shouldn't have been available became available, and I don't really quite get it or why that the person who's losing the lot is entitled to a piece of the action on the auction. Again, their lot goes dead, their stuff goes to the property manager, and the lot should be set default, but I don't know why they would be worth, you know, getting a piece of the action for losing their lot. That just makes no sense.
2: Lot, I suppose.
0: Again, makes no sense. If you lost your lot, you lost your lot. For the last 13 years, you lost a lot. It was screw you, so bad, so sad, bye-bye. Well, why should they start getting rewarded for losing lots now? Yeah.
2: Only a plot's about to take place it again somewhere else.
0: Yeah. And again, we saw what happened when you screw up a sale to yourself on the Chaos server when Jack tried to sell the NBNN lot to himself. And since, you know, 95% of the deco to his bank and my bank overloading us, bank-wise, because of all the crap we have on this lot.
2: Good job that didn't happen when Chris bought the game.
0: You know. And again, I don't think, I don't know how people are going to feel about selling lots with their deeds, because, you know, when you're selling the lot in that new scenario, the deed goes with the lot. So,
2: yeah, not selling my deed. Sorry, not happening.
0: Yeah, you know, so, I know what's his name is either gonna, you know, have a field day getting rid of a lot of stuff, or he's gonna have a change of heart and pull all those lots that he's got grabbed all over the world. What is his name? Is he got a bunch of them here? Dak Stalker. You know, Dak Stalker's got lots all over the place, and he's got hundreds of them, literally. So maybe that's a way for him to get rid of all his stuff and, you know, recoup the money, but in gold versus the dollars, I don't know. I mean, I've made a lot of trades where I got a lot of my deeds for other things that I had from, you know, other things that I bought. So, but it is that time for us to wrap things up for today. Hopefully Jack will be back tomorrow. So I'm going to pull the streamer bundle giveaways and... Lomir and Bytor, you guys are going to get Dreamer bundles. So Lomir, you're right there. I can just shoot one right to you. There you go.
1: Thank you.
0: Yep. And then Bytor, you in game? I don't see you, but you're easy enough to get yours too. You are a wiener. And then we are going to do our final game key of the day. Oh, new player, Damol, added new friend. In closing the giveaway, picking our final winner of the day, and the lovely Jigoku is our final winner of the day. Congratulations. You are going to get yourself a copy of Capote on Steam. And that is currently... Come on.
1: $5.99.
0: And Lomir hits it on the head. Holy shit. $5.99.
2: Still have a knack for that.
0: I tell you what. So congratulations, Jigoku. There you go, my dear. And we are out of here for today. We'll be back with more tomorrow right here on NBNN. Don't forget, Jack's got a birthday on Thursday. So you may want to be around to wish Jack a happy birthday on Thursday. But we'll be back with more tomorrow. Till then, I'm Laz.
2: I'm Steve.
1: I'm Lomir.
0: And this is NBNN. Have a great day, everybody. We'll see you all tomorrow.
1: Ciao.
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1: Did you know Shroud of the Avatar allows players to not only ransom player loot from victims, but to also claim trophies? 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

0: Live from NPR News, I'm Giles Snyder. Acting Attorney General Todd Blanche is weighing in on the dispute between President Trump and U.S. Attorney Jeanine Pirro over her decision last week to drop charges against a former Olympian over damage to the recently renovated Lincoln Memorial Reflecting Pool.
1: Judge Pirro is doing a great job, and our city, Washington, D.C., is a lot safer in no small part to her effort and the prosecutor's efforts that she works with.
0: Pirro is a longtime Trump ally, but her decision to drop the case and her admission that the damage was due to shoddy workmanship rather than vandalism drew a public rebuke from President Trump. Todd Blanche's path to the permanent attorney general's job has narrowed. Maine Republican Senator Susan Collins says she is a no vote. Two other Republicans are question marks. New Mexico has two investigations into potential crimes of Jeffrey Epstein committed at his ranch outside of Santa Fe. Today, the state legislature's Truth Commission released a preliminary report about Epstein's time in the state. Katarina Barton has more on the findings so far.
2: The more than 100-page report draws largely on the Epstein files and court documents. The commission says that there is evidence that Epstein abused at least five unidentified women and girls at the ranch, and potentially 30 others. The commission cites indications law enforcement missed chances to investigate. Rachel Benavidez, an Epstein survivor, spoke to this at a public hearing at New Mexico's Capitol.
3: This is a cycle of reports being made and ignored by the very people who are supposed to protect American citizens. I see a lot of blind eyes. New Mexico was treated like a ghost.
2: On top of this, the New Mexico Attorney General is suing the U.S. Department of Justice for more information about Epstein's activities at Zorro Ranch. For NPR News, I'm Katarina Barton in Santa Fe, New Mexico.
0: A proposed deal to reopen the Strait of Hormuz appears to be close. Iran says there has been significant progress in bilateral talks with Oman. The U.S. has not commented, but President Trump has said a deal could be announced soon. Meanwhile, new tensions in southern Lebanon. Jawad Rizkala reports on the Israeli military's first evacuation warning in weeks.
4: The Israeli military warned residents to leave the town of Al-Mansouri, which borders the area they occupy in southern Lebanon. Mayor Haider Mdehli told NPR that warning came hours after Israel began striking, following injuries to Israeli soldiers by an explosive device in the neighboring Israeli-occupied town. Despite weeks of limited strikes, Israel said these attacks answered a, quote, blatant Hezbollah ceasefire violation. A separate strike killed a Lebanese man farther from the boundary. The attacks came as Lebanon and Israel met in Rome to discuss the prospect of a phased Israeli withdrawal. Jawad Rizkallah, NPR News, Beirut.
0: And you're listening to NPR News. In the world of artificial intelligence, there's been another high-profile case of AI agents going rogue. This time, the AI went off script and tried to deceive human testers at an AI safety lab in the UK. Here's NPR's John Ruich.
5: Britain's government-run AI Security Institute ran cybersecurity tests on Anthropic's Mythos 5 and OpenAI's ChatGPT 5.6 Sol. In a statement, the institute says AI agents took, quote, deliberate, deceptive actions they had not been asked to take while trying to complete a task that they had been given. The institute says over more than 120 tests, it caught agents attempting different hacks 19 times. In one case, an agent was caught making fake identities so it could access security systems. The institute says it caught the AI agents and stopped them. Neither AI model is available to the public yet, but the case highlights a growing concern about AI and cybersecurity and adds to a list of incidents where AI has gone off script. Anthropic is a financial supporter of NPR. John Ruich, NPR News.
0: A man arrested at President Trump's golf course outside Los Angeles is facing federal and state firearms charges. Authorities say Jeanine John Taley appeared to be scoping out the golf club ahead of Trump's fundraiser there Tuesday evening. He was arrested on Sunday. Asian shares mixed in Thursday trading after stocks in the U.S. held close to their records. The S&P 500 slipped 0.2% from the all-time high set Tuesday. The Dow rose 0.5 percentage point. And the Nasdaq composite lost 0.8. Oil prices relatively steady below $80 a barrel. 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
1: Did you know much of the concept art in Shroud of the Avatar was created by Stephen Danielli? Many pieces are available as in-game art.
0: This has been a community announcement.

Welcome to WRFB, your source for all the news, rumors, and scurrilous gossip in New Britannia. I'm Lum the Mad, otherwise known as Scott Jennings, and you're listening instead of flaming me on the forums. I approve.

0: Live from NPR News, I'm Giles Snyder. Acting Attorney General Todd Blanch is weighing in on the dispute between President Trump and U.S. Attorney Jeanine Pirro over her decision last week to drop charges against a former Olympian over damage to the recently renovated Lincoln Memorial Reflecting Pool.
1: Judge Pirro is doing a great job, and our city, Washington, D.C., is a lot safer in no small part to her effort and the prosecutor's efforts that she works with.
0: Pirro is a longtime Trump ally, but her decision to drop the case and her admission that the damage was due to shoddy workmanship rather than vandalism drew a public rebuke from President Trump. Todd Blanch's path to the permanent attorney general's job has narrowed. Maine Republican Senator Susan Collins says she is a no vote. Two other Republicans are question marks. New Mexico has two investigations into potential crimes of Jeffrey Epstein committed at his ranch outside of Santa Fe. Today, the state legislature's Truth Commission released a preliminary report about Epstein's time in the state. Katarina Barton has more on the findings so far.
2: The more than 100-page report draws largely on the Epstein files and court documents. The commission says that there is evidence that Epstein abused at least five unidentified women and girls at the ranch, and potentially 30 others. The commission cites indications law enforcement missed chances to investigate. Rachel Benavidez, an Epstein survivor, spoke to this at a public hearing at New Mexico's Capitol.
3: This is a cycle of reports being made and ignored by the very people who are supposed to protect American citizens. I see a lot of blind eyes. New Mexico was treated like a ghost.
2: On top of this, the New Mexico Attorney General is suing the U.S. Department of Justice for more information about Epstein's activities at Zorro Ranch. For NPR News, I'm Katarina Barton in Santa Fe, New Mexico.
0: A proposed deal to reopen the Strait of Hormuz appears to be close. Iran says there has been significant progress in bilateral talks with Oman. The U.S. has not commented, but President Trump has said a deal could be announced soon. Meanwhile, new tensions in southern Lebanon. Jawad Rizkala reports on the Israeli military's first evacuation warning in weeks.
4: The Israeli military warned residents to leave the town of Al-Mansouri, which borders the area they occupy in southern Lebanon. Mayor Haider Mdehli told NPR that warning came hours after Israel began striking, following injuries to Israeli soldiers by an explosive device in the neighboring Israeli-occupied town. Despite weeks of limited strikes, Israel said these attacks answered a, quote, blatant Hezbollah ceasefire violation. A separate strike killed a Lebanese man farther from the boundary. The attacks came as Lebanon and Israel met in Rome to discuss the prospect of a phased Israeli withdrawal. Jawad Rizkala, NPR News, Beirut.
0: And you're listening to NPR News. In the world of artificial intelligence, there's been another high-profile case of AI agents going rogue. This time, the AI went off script and tried to deceive human testers at an AI safety lab in the UK. Here's NPR's John Ruich.
5: Britain's government-run AI security institute ran cybersecurity tests on Anthropic's Mythos 5 and OpenAI's ChatGPT 5.6 Sol. In a statement, the institute says AI agents took, quote, deliberate, deceptive actions they had not been asked to take while trying to complete a task that they had been given. The institute says over more than 120 tests, it caught agents attempting different hacks 19 times. In one case, an agent was caught making fake identities so it could access security systems. The institute says it caught the AI agents and stopped them. Neither AI model is available to the public yet, but the case highlights a growing concern about AI and cybersecurity and adds to a list of incidents where AI has gone off script. Anthropic is a financial supporter of NPR. John Ruich, NPR News.
0: A man arrested at President Trump's golf course outside Los Angeles is facing federal and state firearms charges. Authorities say Jeanine John Taley appeared to be scoping out the golf club ahead of Trump's fundraiser there Tuesday evening. He was arrested on Sunday. Asian shares mixed in Thursday trading after stocks in the U.S. held close to their records. The S&P 500 slipped 0.2% from the all-time high set Tuesday. The Dow rose 0.5 percentage point. And the NASDAQ composite lost 0.8. Oil prices relatively steady below $80 a barrel. 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
8: 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Acquire or craft a taming collar and summoning whistle, then use your tame creature skill on a skill level appropriate tameable creature. Tamers can even sell their pets to other players.
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1: Did you know that by hitting the R key while dragging housing and town decorating items, some items will flip on their sides to offer more orientation options for placement? 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

0: Live from NPR News, I'm Giles Snyder. Acting Attorney General Todd Blanche is weighing in on the dispute between President Trump and U.S. Attorney Jeanine Pirro over her decision last week to drop charges against a former Olympian over damage to the recently renovated Lincoln Memorial Reflecting Pool.
1: Judge Pirro is doing a great job, and our city, Washington, D.C., is a lot safer in no small part to her effort and the prosecutor's efforts that she works with.
0: Pirro is a longtime Trump ally, but her decision to drop the case and her admission that the damage was due to shoddy workmanship rather than vandalism drew a public rebuke from President Trump. Todd Blanche's path to the permanent attorney general's job has narrowed. Maine Republican Senator Susan Collins says she is a no vote. Two other Republicans are question marks. New Mexico has two investigations into potential crimes of Jeffrey Epstein committed at his ranch outside of Santa Fe. Today, the state legislature's Truth Commission released a preliminary report about Epstein's time in the state. Katarina Barton has more on the findings so far.
2: The more than 100-page report draws largely on the Epstein files and court documents. The commission says that there is evidence that Epstein abused at least five unidentified women and girls at the ranch, and potentially 30 others. The commission cites indications law enforcement missed chances to investigate. Rachel Benavidez, an Epstein survivor, spoke to this at a public hearing at New Mexico's Capitol.
3: This is a cycle of reports being made and ignored by the very people who are supposed to protect American citizens. I see a lot of blind eyes. New Mexico was treated like a ghost.
2: On top of this, the New Mexico Attorney General is suing the U.S. Department of Justice for more information about Epstein's activities at Zorro Ranch. For NPR News, I'm Katarina Barton in Santa Fe, New Mexico.
0: A proposed deal to reopen the Strait of Hormuz appears to be close. Iran says there has been significant progress in bilateral talks with Oman. The U.S. has not commented, but President Trump has said a deal could be announced soon. Meanwhile, new tensions in southern Lebanon. Jawad Rizkala reports on the Israeli military's first evacuation warning in weeks.
4: The Israeli military warned residents to leave the town of Al-Mansouri, which borders the area they occupy in southern Lebanon. Mayor Haider Mdehli told NPR that warning came hours after Israel began striking, following injuries to Israeli soldiers by an explosive device in the neighboring Israeli-occupied town. Despite weeks of limited strikes, Israel said these attacks answered a, quote, blatant Hezbollah ceasefire violation. A separate strike killed a Lebanese man farther from the boundary. The attacks came as Lebanon and Israel met in Rome to discuss the prospect of a phased Israeli withdrawal. Jawad Rizkala, NPR News, Beirut.
0: And you're listening to NPR News. In the world of artificial intelligence, there's been another high-profile case of AI agents going rogue. This time, the AI went off script and tried to deceive human testers at an AI safety lab in the UK. Here's NPR's John Ruich.
5: Britain's government-run AI Security Institute ran cybersecurity tests on Anthropic's Mythos 5 and OpenAI's ChatGPT 5.6 Sol. In a statement, the institute says AI agents took, quote, deliberate, deceptive actions they had not been asked to take while trying to complete a task that they had been given. The institute says over more than 120 tests, it caught agents attempting different hacks 19 times. In one case, an agent was caught making fake identities so it could access security systems. The institute says it caught the AI agents and stopped them. Neither AI model is available to the public yet, but the case highlights a growing concern about AI and cybersecurity and adds to a list of incidents where AI has gone off script. Anthropic is a financial supporter of NPR. John Ruich, NPR News.
0: A man arrested at President Trump's golf course outside Los Angeles is facing federal and state firearms charges. Authorities say Jeanine John Taley appeared to be scoping out the golf club ahead of Trump's fundraiser there Tuesday evening. He was arrested on Sunday. Asian shares mixed in Thursday trading after stocks in the U.S. held close to their records. The S&P 500 slipped 0.2% from the all-time high set Tuesday. The Dow rose 0.5 percentage point. And the Nasdaq Composite lost 0.8. Oil prices relatively steady below $80 a barrel. 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
1: Did you know that day and night cycles come quickly, each lasting 30 minutes? 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

0: Live from NPR News, I'm Giles Snyder. Acting Attorney General Todd Blanche is weighing in on the dispute between President Trump and U.S. Attorney Jeanine Pirro over her decision last week to drop charges against a former Olympian over damage to the recently renovated Lincoln Memorial Reflecting Pool.
1: Judge Pirro is doing a great job, and our city, Washington, D.C., is a lot safer in no small part to her effort and the prosecutor's efforts that she works with.
0: Pirro is a longtime Trump ally, but her decision to drop the case and her admission that the damage was due to shoddy workmanship rather than vandalism drew a public rebuke from President Trump. Todd Blanche's path to the permanent attorney general's job has narrowed. Maine Republican Senator Susan Collins says she is a no vote. Two other Republicans are question marks. New Mexico has two investigations into potential crimes of Jeffrey Epstein committed at his ranch outside of Santa Fe. Today, the state legislature's Truth Commission released a preliminary report about Epstein's time in the state. Katarina Barton has more on the findings so far.
2: The more than 100-page report draws largely on the Epstein files and court documents. The commission says that there is evidence that Epstein abused at least five unidentified women and girls at the ranch, and potentially 30 others. The commission cites indications law enforcement missed chances to investigate. Rachel Benavides, an Epstein survivor, spoke to this at a public hearing at New Mexico's Capitol.
3: This is a cycle of reports being made and ignored by the very people who are supposed to protect American citizens. I see a lot of blind eyes. New Mexico was treated like a ghost.
2: On top of this, the New Mexico Attorney General is suing the U.S. Department of Justice for more information about Epstein's activities at Zorro Ranch. For NPR News, I'm Katarina Barton in Santa Fe, New Mexico.
0: A proposed deal to reopen the Strait of Hormuz appears to be close. Iran says there has been significant progress in bilateral talks with Oman. The U.S. has not commented, but President Trump has said a deal could be announced soon. Meanwhile, new tensions in southern Lebanon. Jawad Rizkala reports on the Israeli military's first evacuation warning in weeks.
4: The Israeli military warned residents to leave the town of Al-Mansouri, which borders the area they occupy in southern Lebanon. Mayor Haider Mdehli told NPR that warning came hours after Israel began striking, following injuries to Israeli soldiers by an explosive device in the neighboring Israeli-occupied town. Despite weeks of limited strikes, Israel said these attacks answered a, quote, blatant Hezbollah ceasefire violation. A separate strike killed a Lebanese man farther from the boundary. The attacks came as Lebanon and Israel met in Rome to discuss the prospect of a phased Israeli withdrawal. Jawad Rizkala, NPR News, Beirut.
0: And you're listening to NPR News. In the world of artificial intelligence, there's been another high-profile case of AI agents going rogue. This time, the AI went off script and tried to deceive human testers at an AI safety lab in the UK. Here's NPR's John Ruich.
5: Britain's government-run AI Security Institute ran cybersecurity tests on Anthropic's Mythos 5 and OpenAI's ChatGPT 5.6 Sol. In a statement, the institute says AI agents took, quote, deliberate, deceptive actions they had not been asked to take while trying to complete a task that they had been given. The institute says over more than 120 tests, it caught agents attempting different hacks 19 times. In one case, an agent was caught making fake identities so it could access security systems. The institute says it caught the AI agents and stopped them. Neither AI model is available to the public yet, but the case highlights a growing concern about AI and cybersecurity and adds to a list of incidents where AI has gone off script. Anthropic is a financial supporter of NPR. John Ruich, NPR News.
0: A man arrested at President Trump's golf course outside Los Angeles is facing federal and state firearms charges. Authorities say Jeanine John Taley appeared to be scoping out the golf club ahead of Trump's fundraiser there Tuesday evening. He was arrested on Sunday. Asian shares mixed in Thursday trading after stocks in the U.S. held close to their records. The S&P 500 slipped 0.2% from the all-time high set Tuesday. The Dow rose 0.5 percentage point. And the NASDAQ composite lost 0.8. Oil prices relatively steady below $80 a barrel. 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

Do you have a friend who feels the need to comment on every forum post? 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Folks, it's time to say, friends teach friends D-bad. 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Hashtag D-bad. 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

0: Live from NPR News, I'm Giles Snyder. Acting Attorney General Todd Blanche is weighing in on the dispute between President Trump and U.S. Attorney Jeanine Pirro over her decision last week to drop charges against a former Olympian over damage to the recently renovated Lincoln Memorial Reflecting Pool.
1: Judge Pirro is doing a great job, and our city, Washington, D.C., is a lot safer in no small part to her effort and the prosecutor's efforts that she works with.
0: Pirro is a longtime Trump ally, but her decision to drop the case and her admission that the damage was due to shoddy workmanship rather than vandalism drew a public rebuke from President Trump. Todd Blanche's path to the permanent attorney general's job has narrowed. Maine Republican Senator Susan Collins says she is a no vote. Two other Republicans are question marks. New Mexico has two investigations into potential crimes of Jeffrey Epstein committed at his ranch outside of Santa Fe. Today, the state legislature's Truth Commission released a preliminary report about Epstein's time in the state. Katarina Barton has more on the findings so far.
2: The more than 100-page report draws largely on the Epstein files and court documents. The commission says that there is evidence that Epstein abused at least five unidentified women and girls at the ranch, and potentially 30 others. The commission cites indications law enforcement missed chances to investigate. Rachel Benavides, an Epstein survivor, spoke to this at a public hearing at New Mexico's Capitol.
3: This is a cycle of reports being made and ignored by the very people who are supposed to protect American citizens. I see a lot of blind eyes. New Mexico was treated like a ghost.
2: On top of this, the New Mexico Attorney General is suing the U.S. Department of Justice for more information about Epstein's activities at Zorro Ranch. For NPR News, I'm Katarina Barton in Santa Fe, New Mexico.
0: A proposed deal to reopen the Strait of Hormuz appears to be close. Iran says there has been significant progress in bilateral talks with Oman. The U.S. has not commented, but President Trump has said a deal could be announced soon. Meanwhile, new tensions in southern Lebanon. Jawad Rizkala reports on the Israeli military's first evacuation warning in weeks.
4: The Israeli military warned residents to leave the town of Al-Mansouri, which borders the area they occupy in southern Lebanon. Mayor Haider Mdehli told NPR that warning came hours after Israel began striking, following injuries to Israeli soldiers by an explosive device in the neighboring Israeli-occupied town. Despite weeks of limited strikes, Israel said these attacks answered a, quote, blatant Hezbollah ceasefire violation. A separate strike killed a Lebanese man farther from the boundary. The attacks came as Lebanon and Israel met in Rome to discuss the prospect of a phased Israeli withdrawal. Jawad Rizkala, NPR News, Beirut.
0: And you're listening to NPR News. In the world of artificial intelligence, there's been another high-profile case of AI agents going rogue. This time, the AI went off script and tried to deceive human testers at an AI safety lab in the UK. Here's NPR's John Ruich.
5: Britain's government-run AI Security Institute ran cybersecurity tests on Anthropic's Mythos 5 and OpenAI's ChatGPT 5.6 Sol. In a statement, the institute says AI agents took, quote, deliberate, deceptive actions they had not been asked to take while trying to complete a task that they had been given. The institute says over more than 120 tests, it caught agents attempting different hacks 19 times. In one case, an agent was caught making fake identities so it could access security systems. The institute says it caught the AI agents and stopped them. Neither AI model is available to the public yet, but the case highlights a growing concern about AI and cybersecurity and adds to a list of incidents where AI has gone off script. Anthropic is a financial supporter of NPR. John Ruich, NPR News.
0: A man arrested at President Trump's golf course outside Los Angeles is facing federal and state firearms charges. Authorities say Jeanine John Taley appeared to be scoping out the golf club ahead of Trump's fundraiser there Tuesday evening. He was arrested on Sunday. Asian shares mixed in Thursday trading after stocks in the U.S. held close to their records. The S&P 500 slipped 0.2% from the all-time high set Tuesday. The Dow rose 0.5 percentage point. And the NASDAQ composite lost 0.8. Oil prices relatively steady below $80 a barrel. 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
7: Do you have a friend who feels the need to comment on every forum post? 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
8: 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In no other freaking better place in the world than Deltona, Florida. Here you are. Two idiots who misinterpret the news so you don't have to. The dynamic duo themselves.

0: Greetings, everybody. This is Laz, and Jack is once again stuck on phone calls because his IT job is answering basic entry-level IT calls when he's an administrator, which he shouldn't be doing. But that's the work that comes with the territory, apparently. You feel old with that one, Steve? I tell you.
1: Yep.
0: Yeah, I bet. But giveaways are open. Exclamation bundle me for a chance to win streamer bundles. Exclamation I love free shit for a chance to win mystery game keys. And of course, if you want your own personal mystery game key, 300 bits will do it. I'll reach into the bag and find you a mystery game key, and it could be worth the buck. It could be worth $100 or anywhere in between. You just never know the luck of the draw. And Maynard, hello, and greetings, Paladin Michael. Maynard, I got your message. I haven't forgotten you. It's just been a little crazy around here, so I will get that taken care of sometime the next day or two for you. And we'll get that taken care of. But meanwhile, Chaos Shard.
2: Thank you very much, man.
0: You sound like a Mikan. What's going on there?
2: It's the end of the night. Not much. Where's the mother there?
0: Yeah, your audio.
2: Yeah, your audio is a fuss of sex, all right. Let me work on it.
0: But Chaos Shard is open if anybody wants to play on the Chaos Shard. And yesterday we talked about one of the new features that is available now on the Chaos Shard. And we've got some new commentary on that as well, which I will be addressing. So let's get on over there. This was actually on the Shroud Discord. And I have to do this again, apparently. I have to click that one more time to cue that up. There it is. Okay, so starting with some commentary by Chris, which we also spoke about. Today's work will make a lot of people happy. Fixed 100-plus lots that weren't fully level and blocked decos. So that's been fixed. And he had to go pick up the kiddo at that point. But the new AI has obviously got ties into proving some of the strategies for the next Ultima as well. I'm sure there will be some from Dragon Con will share info on our talk, which apparently you have to actually go and look at Reddit for that, because but question asked by Steve was, next Ultima fully standalone like 1-9 or online like UO? Droop says, or maybe focus on an Ultima single player co-op game first. Build up your studio with more manageable games. An MMO is always high risk. By all means, I like MMOs, but never say no to yet another UO-like MMO. And Chris says, we basically just announced that yet. Yes. Richard is getting his rights back. And yes, we are doing something. And yes, we will be accelerating development with AI for coding. Still discussions to be had with a number of groups before we can announce what we will be doing for sure. So, there it is, the official announcement that Richard is actually getting the rights back to Ultima, but what rights exactly, not actually specified. He says there's a post in the Ultima subreddit, but it's overwhelmed by people with bad information. I jumped in to correct a few and was beaten down for being clueless. And The new Chaos build is being done. This will include the new unclaimed lots and NPC towns going to auction versus immediately becoming claimable.
1: It's just NPC only, not POT and not
0: I haven't gotten there yet, but yes, exactly the point. Then he starts talking about him teaching about other people AI stuff. But the big change is the same system used by multiple other games with housing. It's basically to prevent players from claiming lots just for resale. When a lot is unclaimed, it goes up for auction. It goes to an auction system where people can bid on it with gold for 72 hours. Steve, you're going to be a little annoyed here. If they win, the lot is reserved for them to claim. This is one of several changes happening to fix the fact that a handful of people have claimed and squatted on some of the best lots in the game for years and destroyed some of the most significant towns. There is no greatest lot in the game, Chris, with teleport to zone and teleport to friend. Any lot is a good lot anywhere in the world, but I'll give you that handful of information in a minute on that one.
1: I'm out in the middle of nowhere, so I'm quite happy where I am, and I'm quite happy with all my lots.
0: As with pretty much all of the games, claiming lots purely to block other players from having them and try to RMT them is griefing and will be treated as such. If you want to RMT, stick to stuff that isn't blocking gameplay for others and making the game look like trash. Yep, everyone had their own planned exploit how to screw out of it purely to try and RMT it. And I am also now in charge of www.reddit.com/soda and hope to make that our Reddit presence. So we'll have to take a look at that in a minute. I'm going to follow that and we'll see what that's got to say. So unclaiming an NPC town lot will send it to public land auction system where people can bid on it with gold to gain the right to claim it. No bid sniping. 15-minute extension if somebody bids at the end. So Steve, there goes your last minute sniping idea.
1: Yep.
0: If you bid, it gets extended by 15 minutes. So no last minute coming at the last 30 seconds hoping to outdo the other guy because it gets extended. But again, if people are watching it.
1: That's a good system. I like that. I'm not looking to bid on any, but I like that because it does stop people doing what I was thinking if I was going to bid. But
0: yes.
1: I'm not going to bid anyway, so.
0: Plus, 15-minute extension. Previous owner of the lot gets 20% of the proceeds. I still don't agree with that. I don't see why the previous owner of the lot who...
1: I see an issue with that.
0: People
1: are going to claim lots and then release them just so they get 20%.
0: Well, I'm going to actually try that today. So we're going to try that here on the Chaos Yard. So let's just give that a minute. I want to see, and again, it might be, what are we, 72 hours from now? Alexa, what is 72 hours from now?
1: 3 days.
3: 72 hours from now is September 12th, 2026 at 1:12 p.m.
0: So September 12th. So September 12th would be actually on a Saturday. So
1: it might... You did it on a Friday.
0: I was just thinking that. That's exactly what
3: Saturday.
0: I'm thinking.
3: You thinking of doing something then?
0: Stop. Plus, as in other games, blocking game content for RMT will be considered griefing and will slowly start evicting the squatters. So, here's a shout out to our friend. I don't know, Chris, not that I've seen in the comments here, but for, what was his name? Dax Stalker, your time has come. If you've got and I know you've got a lot of them in NPC towns. You better start getting rid of them, otherwise you're going to get booted. And I don't know if they're going to actually let you get 20% of that if they boot you. So if you're out there, Dax, or you happen to watch this, I would start getting rid of those lots that you've been sitting on for years trying to sell and not being able to sell. So just my two cents. It's basically made some of the other more important towns garbage for years and discouraging new and existing players. We previously discussed it and had people threaten lawsuits and backed off. Now I'm ready to tell them to bring it on. So, so basically, he's gonna be challenging anybody who loses their lots to bring lawsuits. And then he goes on talking to this guy who's running maintaining Ultima 6 online, which he talks about that, and then really not much more on the topic after that. Where he opened the doors, again, not much more on this, topic there. And I was hoping that Chris might join us today, so that, you know, I could point out a couple things that really need pointing out, which, you know, I want to say that he got wrong when it comes to it. But let's just see here. This is Slash Soda.
4: Do you any better for us?
0: You sound like yourself.
4: I mean, that's good, huh?
0: Yeah. Now, this is quite interesting because...
4: I got a question.
0: Sure, shoot.
4: I've got a island pot that's empty. What does that mean to me?
0: You got a what?
4: An island pot that's empty.
0: It means absolutely nothing. This is just for NPC towns. It does not affect PRTs, it doesn't affect POTs, it's just the main towns like Sultan, Owl's Head, Ardoris, all the big name towns that have the banners over their heads. So, Central Brittany. Let's take a quick run out there real quick, though. Wrong shard. I'm going to do it over here. And we're going to go to Brittany. I guess we can go now. We'll go to Central. I want to see. West Gate will work. Just any gate that I can jump out of here real quick. While I'm teleporting, he's got control of this Reddit. But the last post on this Reddit was 5 years ago, so I don't even know why he would want to gain control of this Reddit. And before that was like 7 years ago. So, I mean, you know, why did you want to claim access to a subreddit that just is, you know, not even being utilized whatsoever? Got to Novia. Nice guard.
1: Reactivating it, maybe.
0: Listen, they can't keep up on Twitter. They can't keep up on Facebook. What makes him think he's going to keep up on Reddit? And Reddit again is just a bunch of trolls. So I mean, you know, I take anything I read on Reddit with a grain of salt. You know what I'm saying?
1: So I take anything I read anywhere with a grain of salt.
0: Yeah. Well, amen to that, brother. Amen to that. But, Tina, again, is, my point being is he's finally reinstituting the three paths and the Isle of Storm so that people can choose where they come out. And I'll pull this up on the map because that was my choice for actually putting my towns where I put them. Okay, and as I pull this up here, I'm still teleporting. Okay, when you come into the game, your three choices were to wind up over here at, before they changed it and did these new outskirts. You either started at Solus Bridge and then to the outskirts, or Resolute up here. Where is Resolute? I know it's up here someplace. Where's Resolute? Over here.
1: Which I might need to buy a couple of jar slots and have a go at the other two.
0: Resolute, which doesn't have an outskirts that I'm aware of. Let's see, outskirts. Let me just see something. Does it have an outskirts?
1: Maybe it's got a guilt.
0: Highvale outskirts. So is Highvale outskirts there? Where's Highvale? Highvale outskirts. Okay, so Highvale outskirts is a little further away. So there is that. And then, of course, the other place you would come out is over here at Blood River. Okay, and Blood River was the area where, if you picked Majory, you would enter into the game at Blood River, and then, of course, you'd have to do the Blood River outskirts. But I positioned my two towns, Journey's End and Snug Harbor, out here, assuming that most everybody would pick, or a lot of people would pick mages, and they would wind up coming out near my towns, giving my towns a chance to get a decent population of people who want to live there, because this is where they initially came in and started learning the game. But it really became to the point when they started just putting everybody on the East Coast down here by Sultan that went out the window. But back to the game here. Come on, pick it up. All these towns here, Brittany Estates, Brittany Graveyard. Brittany Graveyard doesn't have any town, any housing lots. But any of the towns that have the banners, Maynard. Huh?
1: Sure it does for the dead.
0: Yeah, no claimable lots. So basically it's any town that has a banner over it that's part of the storyline that has housing in it is going to be subject to that. So, and again, let's just go back into Central Brittany here real quick. And it really doesn't matter where we go. I guess I'll go to the docks just for giggles and grins. Let's head over there while I put my map back where it belongs. But yeah, I'm hoping that with the influx of new players that we're supposed to get and people picking Majory, that I will see some people wanting to come to my player-owned town. Okay, do we have the lot listing, or is what I have to do? I did it that way. So Central Brittany lots. Looks like Central Brittany has a lot of available lots, which I don't believe it has in the game. Look at all those. And then, of course, Dackstalker. 1, 2, 3, 4, 5, 6, 7, 8. He's got 9 lots, and all of them are... Oh, hold on. He's got a whole lot more than that. Yeah, and lot for sale, lot for sale, lot for sale.
1: Yeah, this is precisely why I didn't bother with the main towns. I just fortunately found a lovely PRT town that has nobody in it, almost.
0: Yeah, but as you can see, Dax is going to probably wind up losing all of these towns And all the amount of money that he's spent for all those lots, and this is just one town. I mean, if I actually wanted to see 2, 3, 4, 5, 6, 7, 8, 9, 10, 11, 12, 13, 14, 15, 16, 17, 18, 19, 20, 21, 22, 23, 24, 25, 26, 27, 28, 29, 30. Shit. 31, 32, 33, 34, 35, 36, 37, 38, 39, 40, 41, 42, 43, 44, 45, 46, 47, 48, 49, 50, 50 fucking lots, 51, 53 lots in central Brittany alone. And he is probably one of the worst offenders that I know of, this one. I'm going to go out to Central Brittany on the other shard, because, and I'm going to teleport to the docks as well, just to see. I don't think there's anything open in Central Brittany, which is making me wonder why 2, 4, 6, 8, 10, 12, 15 lots available out here in Central Brittany. Chris, that's not going to happen. Is that I know that Chris Spears is aware that, you know, these are for sale. And again, maybe they'll give him a little time to do that. But he's looking to sell these for RMT. I know it. He knows it. They know it. And, you know, with the new system, it may be a way for him to recoup his money on all the lots that he's done this with. I mean, this is just here. I'm going to just make one more jump real quick just to see. Let's go to Ardoris and see if he's got any there while I'm making the jump in the other one. Okay, so the other one, and this lot listing takes a hell of a lot longer to load. And I'm just going to go to the town crier there. As I'm waiting for the other one. Yeah, I don't think so, Steve. I really don't. And yeah, in Central Brittany, on the active shard, there is not a single lot to be had at all. So how we wound up with all these those lots available.
1: Maybe Chris put some extra lots in.
0: Now, if you're looking here, yeah, look at all the available lots in Ardoris. I mean, this is just ridiculous. I mean, 24 lots of 192 available.
1: It used to be like that.
0: And Dax actually has 2, 4, 6, 8. He's got 10 lots here. So 53, 63 lots just in those two towns alone. I mean, that's a lot of freaking real estate, you know, for what it is. And now I'm going to recall back.
1: I wonder how much real-life money he spent getting hold of the deeds.
0: Yeah. Yeah, that was my thoughts there, Vesper, was that people who get evicted by the devs for that weren't going to get to partake in the 20% at all. But thank you for verifying that. Yeah, and again, is I've known Dax for quite some time, and back in the day, but I mean, he's been sitting on a load of those lots for God knows how long, and I don't know why, because, you know, the RMT thing took a nosedive once Chris started saying, "Nah, we're not gonna, you know, let it be done in the forums anymore." But and again, one more time for lot listing here. He only has two lots here in Owl's Head, so yeah. And again, if you go to either one of them, let's just go ahead and set a compass for that one.
1: And run out of deeds when he got there.
0: Now, again, he's all over the place. I'm going to run down here. I'm almost going to guarantee he's got a sign on the lot that says, you know, for sale. Now, maybe you can enlighten the people. Will he have any time, or will there be time for them to actually try and use the in-game selling of lots before the GM start evicting people like that, who own literally, you know, several hundred lots? I mean, he's holding 53 in one place alone, which, you know. I mean, I own several in Owl's Head, but mine are all being used and have something on them for the most part, and, you know, they're not just blank lots with a for sale sign on them, as I think we're going to see here.
1: I've got 14 plots in Nestor Cove. Only one is inactive at the moment, which is my town one. I've got 6 village. They're all totem dungeons. I've got my 4 keeps, which are farms. I've got 3 castles, 2 of which are farms.
0: And just like I suspected, just like his other lots, he puts up this bulletin board and says, lot for sale. And this is what he does, so, you know.
5: You know what? I have what? One.
0: One what? Lot?
5: One lot.
0: Yeah, but Lomir, that's a financial problem. That's not a lack of trying problem.
5: Yeah.
0: And people like myself and like Jack and Duke, yeah, we bought multiple accounts with tax-free lots on them very early on so that we could put things in places, you know, all over so that we can have a vendor system of our own. And again, you know, I think I've got one new lot in the game that I just traded CC for. He traded me one of my row lots for a village lot that he had. And I have yet to utilize that lot because it's just like only a week or so old, 2 weeks old, which I will find some purpose for it. But again, with the new system coming in, you know, I might, you know, try to decorate the lot and get rid of some stuff that I don't want and sell a lot with all the deco and get some in-game gold for myself, you know, while also shedding, you know, some of my extra lots, because again, I've got a bunch that I'm not even using right now. With the advent of market lots, you know, I did a whole bunch of those for my market town, and I may even rename that just because if you don't seem to have the name market in your town, people don't tend to go to it if for a marketplace. And I was waiting for a long time for a lot like the market lot to come in so that I could fill up a whole area with just market stalls where you can have a real vendor area like the old Ultima days. And, you know, I forget, there's, you know, like, you know, yeah, I forget. At one point, I think we had like 40 or 50 people living out there. I don't know. Let's go take a quick look there while we get ready to pull our streamer bundles for today. I guess it helps if I spell the name of my town right. And go to the docks. Now let's get over here and get ready to pull our streamer bundles. Only 3 is in? I'm shocked. And Steve is going to be our winner. Congratulations, Steve.
5: Congrats, Steve.
1: Thank you, guys.
0: And reopen that giveaway. As I guess I got to get back over to the lot there for that. So, yeah, for lot listings. Oh. So, I had 87 lots of 108 available, which I don't think is actually the right one. I guess I'll have to do that over here. But as you'll see, you know, this was laid out so that, yeah, there's a whole bunch of people missing here, which is really weird. Well, maybe it's because. But this makes for a real vendor mall area where, you know, each lot is appropriately spaced apart, and it's one big area, and I would hope to eventually one day have this place full like other towns, with nothing but vendors on these small lots. But because it's not named as a market town, when people do a search for towns, they don't ever actually see that, you know, there is an actual built marketplace here. And what did I say was the number here? 87 of 108. Okay, I'll jump out there over on this shard in a second once I send Steve his streamer bundle. There is Steve. There he is.
1: Making dice.
0: Oh, you're not actually out fighting?
1: No. It's, I've got to do the washing up after the show, and my plants need watering any moment now, I think. So I'm going to finish this die run and see if the plants are ready.
0: Pumpkin time.
1: 8.7 million XP I got from yesterday's patch.
0: To make it a market town, just rename it to Money's End. Well, there's
6: call it the Marketplace.
0: As the name Journey's End was after a UO shard that I used to run, and that was the name of the actual shard back in the day. So it was sort of like a yeah, 87 at 108. So some people have moved out. And where's my boat? How many houses are on the overland for this? You know, my prediction, he's going to piss off a lot of people still here, won't get people who've left back, and I'm not expecting the large influx of new players he does, and worse, I don't think we're in a position to retain players. I'm going to sort of guess you're right. He's not looking to, and he doesn't care about pissing off some of the older players at this point anymore. At this point, he's ready to lose some players in order to make it better for new and incoming players. So, it is what it is on that one. But, again, anybody looking for a market spot, I'm probably going to submit, I may just change it to Journey's End Market and submit that request before October, and with the new system. I don't know, but I may just rename it all together and give it a whole new life, but most likely going to do something along those lines. But anybody interested in a market, because of the market lots, there is a whole bunch of them available, and again, if this ever filled up, this would be one hell of a vendor marketplace, as you can see all the lots that are available within this one little area. And this is what I originally wanted to build. I started doing it with row houses, but the row houses just made like city streets that you couldn't see where the other vendors were. You couldn't see the difference and flair what they were doing with their, you know, here you can actually, you know, pull out a little bit and, you know, see some of the variation in what people are doing. I mean, you know.
1: Please let me know. Yeah, that's good.
0: Yeah. I mean, here this guy put up some walls and some Animal heads on the walls and makes it actually look like a little shop. You know, some banners. You know, other people just put up, you know, I mean, this is a cute one, you know, umbrella with some leaves on the ground. Pitched a tent, the covered wagons, the market stalls. You know, allowed people to get some flair in here. Now, another interesting thing I noticed, and I wasn't too happy about, I'm going to show you all. Actually, Steve or Lomir, Lomir, you're right here. I'm going to ask you to buy something off this vendor here, since you're sitting right here. Do me a favor, Lomir, come over here and find one of my recall scrolls or something. I'll give you the gold back after you buy it. But, I want to see, that's not what I'm looking for. Make sure it's one of mine, and I'll come over here by the mail and wait for it to come in. Because I noticed that I had sold something over here, and when I went to collect it, I noticed something wasn't like it used to be. What did you buy, Lomir? And they were from
6: 1500 gold.
0: And they were mine, not Jack's.
6: Right.
0: Okay. Now we're waiting on the mail system here. Which is taking an awfully long time. We'll open it up here. There it is. Okay, so it tells me vendor Owl's Head. Okay, item sold. And look at this. When I go to double click to take my gold, I can't take my gold. I'm clicking. Now, inventory, item. And item sold. So now you have to take all of these and take it all. And then you have to deal with these stupid notices going into your inventory that you don't want. That you used to be able to just take the gold and then discard these, receipts, as it was. And I'm going to get rid of these now because I just don't want them. Destroy selected items. Oh, you only did one, you didn't do both of them? Okay. But, that is not working as it used to, and I think that's going to annoy the living daylights out of people like it's already annoying me. Here you go, Lomir.
1: I didn't realize I could leave the receipt in there.
0: Oh, really?
1: Yeah, I probably just didn't read it, just didn't notice. I'll keep that in mind, though, for any future sales I may get.
0: And you can keep the scrolls. Yeah, so I didn't know. No, I did not, because I just noticed it last night and haven't had a chance. I was hoping Chris would be here on stream, because there are several different things that I don't know if he will consider bugs. And while you were watching, Vesper, I think we reported this one, but again, the idea behind the vendor listing and getting the unit price, let's wait for this to come up. Of getting a unit price. The original request on that was when you went to buy something that was listed as 1,000, you could take and pull 10 out of 1,000, but that was not the case. You still have to buy the 1,000, which means you still have to do a listing of 1,000, a listing of 1,000, a listing of 10, 10, 10. You still have to list this way, which, you know, I mean, I'm sure he read it and he understood that listing 4,000 or 5,000 at a time and allowing people to buy 10 or 20 or 100 out of the stack would save space on the actual, what's the word I'm looking for, database, and it would get that.
1: Yeah, I'm surprised that your vendors, your personal vendors, don't act like NPC vendors.
0: Yeah. Which is exactly what the ask was, which was, you know, to actually have it like an NPC vendor, where if I wanted to put, you know, say 50,000 items on, you know, a vendor, you know, this guy's got, you know, 10,000 buckets of water and I only want 5, you separate them off and he sells you 5. That's what we want. But again, I don't really know whether he realizes that, and I don't know if he knows that this thing with the mail is a bug, but I will go ahead and type that up with the Oracle. Yeah, exactly, Christ, is, you know, that was one of them. And the other complaint I have for Chris, basically, is, and I'm going to do this just real quick so you guys and gals understand it, because when we talked about it, let me see if this is actually going to work for me this time. Okay, I'm going to, first off, these containers don't stay checked. Use container for crafting. Don't know if that's a bug or not. And then, only craftable and use lot storage. So if I wanted to do, say, recall scrolls, which it's telling me I have it in the bank and I have it there, and I'm telling it to use lot storage, and I'm telling it to use this, I can't use that. I still have to, for some reason, I don't know why, so I'm going to uncheck use lot storage and do it again, and it won't let you, A, do that.
1: Is that from your bank vault?
0: It's supposed to be using the chest that I marked use chest for crafting, which is checked right there.
1: I was just wondering if it would use direct from your bank vault.
0: It should when you use the lot for storage. It's supposed to allow you to use all these, you know, black pearl, I got 69,000 on the lot. Nightshade, I got 1,000 in the bank and 16,000 on the lot. I should be able to use those, but nothing. Not doing anything, which, you know, sort of defeats the purpose of that. But in the meantime, I'm just going to take these items and put them in my... And now I have all green for teleport to friend. Okay. So, I'm going to do 5, just normal, and craft, and that's pretty speedy. Okay, but when we discussed it, and he decided to put the quick craft, no experience, I'm going to click that. And now I'm going to do the same thing. I take those. And I'm going to do 5 more. Yeah. This is still a time sink. 4, 3, 4, 5. Okay. Quick craft, no experience means if I tell it to do 100, I want 1 pass and it does 100. Not 100 passes. That defeats the purpose. For that, I might as well just take the experience and uncheck that box. But that's my 2 cents. Yeah,
1: it's not worth losing the experience if it takes, you know, still got to do those 100 passes.
0: Exactly. The idea behind quick craft with no experience was you got the craft with no experience, and not that it did it 1, 2. You still had to repeat the whole process. And again, you know.
1: You want a quick bam, it's done. and then go do something else.
0: Why is my backpack not showing? Okay, because I have that there. My bad. And then let's see if this is going to work this time. Going to sort by weight. Is it going to actually sort by weight? No, it's not sorting by weight. Because it was sorting by weight, these items that are all the way down here would actually be up top, not all the way down here. And how many teleport to friends are there? It's not telling me. I have 3,000 of them on me. Okay. Anyway. So whether these are bugs or not, I don't know, but not as intended or as requested, or not working as intended, my two cents on these. But as for the mail run, I think that might be a bug again. I will report that later on today because I don't have time right now. And Shroud of missing the point. I don't know, shrouded a half a tar still? I don't know. There's a lot of nice new stuff.
1: no, but I'd say there's a lot of decent back and forth feedback to and fro between us players and Chris, and he's doing what we want, or mostly doing what we want. And okay, so something got lost in the translation. He'll sort it, I think.
0: Yeah, I think so too, especially with the leaps and bounds that he's made with everything and all this new stuff. So, I'm not quite too worried, because a lot of the stuff when you

0: to take and just drop one of them and see. Well, yeah, let's go ahead and just drop one. I'm going to go down to, and let's just see if it shows up on the auction list or not today. By Monday, if it does sell, or if it doesn't sell, we'll find out. Yeah, I understand your standpoint there, Tina. But for everything that's gotten done, again, the flexible housing placement, even coconuts working again, the opening up the three paths, those are big, big ticket items that we've screamed about and complained about and wanted to get them back into the game the way they were originally intended, and now all that stuff's now being done, so. One hour instead of 72? I didn't see that. Can you point me to that? Can you copy that someplace?
1: You could do that 45 minutes before tomorrow's show or something.
0: Well, I can do this today. So I'm going to just unclaim this lot. Where is the... and see. So I am unclaiming it. And it's sent to the local bank. And the normal house is there. And look at that. It is 1 hour. You're absolutely right. So the question is, what happens if there is no bids? And it starts at 15,000 gold, which is like chump change.
1: Well, that's chump change to you and I, but to a new player, that would be quite a bit of chump change.
0: Yeah, well, again, players, like you and me, who have gold and want to get lots in other places that might fall, aren't going to let things like that go for an hour. But there it is. It's 1 hour, so... later on today, I can come back and find out if anybody bought this, or, whether... Now, interesting. I'm going to just go ahead and...
1: straight in at 3,000 gold for each one you sell. I do see a lot of people claim lots and then release them to get that 20%. I think that should be dropped, the 20%.
0: Let's just see what happens, because I put a bid on the lot that I just released, so if nobody's paying attention to this,
1: auctionable everywhere just to make gold.
0: Well, again, it's an interesting idea. And again, at which point, herein lies the conundrum, okay? I just bid 16,000 for the lot. So, 1501, if nobody, bids for it, I would get the lot back. And, then I'll still get 20% of my own gold back, which is, I don't know, that's how it's going to work. But we're going to find out tomorrow, hopefully, what's going to happen with that, but there it is. If anybody else is out there and they want to get over here and bid on this lot just for shits and giggles, it is now the only open lot in Owl's Head, I believe, which is that village lot I just opened up just to see. And again, we'll see what happens with it. What happens if it goes the hour and nobody does it? Well, I've already done it, so we shall see. Yeah, what happens if no one bids? Another good

0: question, Tina, is that does it go up for another hour? We're gonna have to get those questions answered because we do not know the answers to those questions.
1: Think if no one bids, it should go after the 3 days or whatever. I think it should go back to free claim.
0: Well, I don't know. Again, I'm not sure I even like this idea still at this point, especially the 20% going to the previous owner. Either way, again, you snooze, you lose. If you haven't logged in a long enough time,
1: Yeah, I see that 20% as an exploit or an
0: yeah.
1: exploitable.
0: I mean, I have, I could have, well, I can't do it now because they automatically go to auction when you unclaim them. I was going to unclaim and reclaim, but I can't do that. And then just set one to expire to see how it worked with expiring. But at this point,
1: Is there no cool off to, I've accidentally unclaimed my lot and now I've got to bid on it. Is there no like cool off of half an
0: well,
1: hour or an hour to
0: see,
1: say I've messed up?
0: here is the conundrum now, okay? Because what I did with CC the other day would no longer be viable, okay? I'm going to bring up the map for this one. CC on the other shard sold me this village lot that Torque has here, okay? And I traded him this lot here for this lot. So if he wants to trade me the lot, oh no, there is no problem there. He would just sell me the lot for 1 gold, and I would sell him the lot for 1 gold, and we'd be able to make a trade that way. So, okay, that problem is solved, and that would allow him to sell me this lot for 1 gold in my name so nobody could snipe it, and I could sell him in his name 1 gold so nobody can snipe it, and it doesn't go to auction. So, okay, I just thought about that. So that alleviates that problem. So there would still be a way, and 1 gold is next to nothing. I mean, it is nothing really. So putting a lot up for sale, empty lots.
1: 15 gold out of a crate.
0: Oh no, that is a problem because the lot deed goes with it. Well, then you just swap lot deeds with the other guy, I guess. You got to trust the person you're going to be making those trades with at that point because you're going to wind up with their lot deed as well when you make those trades. Yeah, see? I still now I'm still finding a problem with that. Because
1: Be a price
0: again,
1: on the deed.
0: well, no, you would have to have, what if I want to use a taxable
1: Well,
0: deed, so,
1: no. If you're giving up a village lot, and you're giving up the deed, then the one buying it off you can give you a village deed
0: Right, but
1: to in exchange for.
0: he has the lot and it's got a taxable deed, but I've only got a tax-free deed. I'm not giving him a fucking tax-free deed to get a taxable deed. Sorry, that ain't happening.
1: But you probably won't
0: You
1: see
0: know,
1: your point.
0: you see where these conundrums come in? But anyway,
1: Yes,
0: is
1: it's a quagmire, isn't it?
0: there's things that still need to be thought about here. But we got to get out of here for today. It is that time. We will be back with more tomorrow. But before we do that, we're going to pull our final giveaways. And by tour, you are getting yourself a streamer bundle. So congratulations to you. What's that?
1: I said Gratz Baitor.
0: Ah. And get him his streamer bundle. And then we will be pulling a game key giveaway. And our game key winner is going to be the Maynard. Congratulations, Maynard. You're going to get yourself a copy of. Waiting for it to load. All Might Tree. All Might Tree, the last dreamer on Steam. And that looks like it is a $5 game going out to the Maynard. So congratulations to you. And of course, thank you all for joining us here each and every day. We do appreciate it. We'll be back with more tomorrow for Jack's birthday right here on NBNN. Till then, I'm Laz. Jack was off.
2: I'm Lomir.
1: And I'm Steve.
0: And this is NBNN. Have a great day, everybody. We'll see you all tomorrow.
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0: Did you know most gathering skill trees feature meticulous collection abilities? 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Who knows how many additional resources you'll uncover based upon your skill.
1: This has been a community announcement.

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There is something really fishy going on in Britannia, and we don't know what it is. 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

0: Live from NPR News, I'm Giles Snyder. Acting Attorney General Todd Blanche is weighing in on the dispute between President Trump and U.S. Attorney Jeanine Pirro over her decision last week to drop charges against a former Olympian over damage to the recently renovated Lincoln Memorial Reflecting Pool.
1: Judge Pirro is doing a great job, and our city, Washington, D.C., is a lot safer in no small part to her effort and the prosecutor's efforts that she works with.
0: Pirro is a longtime Trump ally, but her decision...

0: motion to drop the case and her admission that the damage was due to shoddy workmanship rather than vandalism drew a public rebuke from President Trump. Todd Blanche's path to the permanent attorney general's job has narrowed. Maine Republican Senator Susan Collins says she is a no vote. Two other Republicans are question marks. New Mexico has two investigations into potential crimes of Jeffrey Epstein committed at his ranch outside of Santa Fe. Today, the state legislature's Truth Commission released a preliminary report about Epstein's time in the state. Katarina Barton has more on the findings so far.
1: The more than 100-page report draws largely on the Epstein files and court documents. The commission says that there is evidence that Epstein abused at least five unidentified women and girls at the ranch, and potentially 30 others. The commission cites indications law enforcement missed chances to investigate. Rachel Benavidez, an Epstein survivor, spoke to this at a public hearing at New Mexico's Capitol.
2: This is a cycle of reports being made and ignored by the very people who are supposed to protect American citizens. I see a lot of blind eyes. New Mexico was treated like a ghost.
1: On top of this, the New Mexico Attorney General is suing the U.S. Department of Justice for more information about Epstein's activities at Zorro Ranch. For NPR News, I'm Katarina Barton in Santa Fe, New Mexico.
0: A proposed deal to reopen the Strait of Hormuz appears to be close. Iran says there has been significant progress in bilateral talks with Oman. The U.S. has not commented, but President Trump has said a deal could be announced soon. Meanwhile, new tensions in southern Lebanon. Jawad Rizkala reports on the Israeli military's first evacuation warning in weeks.
3: The Israeli military warned residents to leave the town of Al-Mansouri, which borders the area they occupy in southern Lebanon. Mayor Haider Mdehli told NPR that warning came hours after Israel began striking, following injuries to Israeli soldiers by an explosive device in the neighboring Israeli-occupied town. Despite weeks of limited strikes, Israel said these attacks answered a, quote, blatant Hezbollah ceasefire violation. A separate strike killed a Lebanese man farther from the boundary. The attacks came as Lebanon and Israel met in Rome to discuss the prospect of a phased Israeli withdrawal. Jawad Rizkallah, NPR News, Beirut.
0: And you're listening to NPR News. In the world of artificial intelligence, there's been another high-profile case of AI agents going rogue. This time, the AI went off script and tried to deceive human testers at an AI safety lab in the UK. Here's NPR's John Ruich.
4: Britain's government-run AI Security Institute ran cybersecurity tests on Anthropic's Mythos 5 and OpenAI's ChatGPT 5.6 Sol. In a statement, the institute says AI agents took, quote, deliberate, deceptive actions they had not been asked to take while trying to complete a task that they had been given. The institute says over more than 120 tests, it caught agents attempting different hacks 19 times. In one case, an agent was caught making fake identities so it could access security systems. The institute says it caught the AI agents and stopped them. Neither AI model is available to the public yet, but the case highlights a growing concern about AI and cybersecurity and adds to a list of incidents where AI has gone off script. Anthropic is a financial supporter of NPR. John Ruich, NPR News.
0: A man arrested at President Trump's golf course outside Los Angeles is facing federal and state firearms charges. Authorities say Janine John Taley appeared to be scoping out the golf club ahead of Trump's fundraiser there Tuesday evening. He was arrested on Sunday. Asian shares mixed in Thursday trading after stocks in the U.S. held close to their records. The S&P 500 slipped 0.2% from the all-time high set Tuesday. The Dow rose 0.5 percentage point. And the NASDAQ composite lost 0.8. Oil prices relatively steady below $80 a barrel. This is NPR News.
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1: 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Animated emotes can be inserted into the same line by using the percent symbols.
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0: Live from NPR News, I'm Giles Snyder. Acting Attorney General Todd Blanche is weighing in on the dispute between President Trump and U.S. Attorney Jeanine Pirro over her decision last week to drop charges against a former Olympian over damage to the recently renovated Lincoln Memorial Reflecting Pool.
1: Judge Pirro is doing a great job, and our city, Washington, D.C., is a lot safer in no small part to her effort and the prosecutor's efforts that she works with.
0: Pirro is a longtime Trump ally, but her decision to drop the case and her admission that the damage was due to shoddy workmanship rather than vandalism drew a public rebuke from President Trump. Todd Blanche's path to the permanent attorney general's job has narrowed. Maine Republican Senator Susan Collins says she is a no vote. Two other Republicans are question marks. New Mexico has two investigations into potential crimes of Jeffrey Epstein committed at his ranch outside of Santa Fe. Today, the state legislature's Truth Commission released a preliminary report about Epstein's time in the state. Katarina Barton.

0: has more on the findings so far.
1: The more than 100-page report draws largely on the Epstein files and court documents. The commission says that there is evidence that Epstein abused at least 5 unidentified women and girls at the ranch, and potentially 30 others. The commission cites indications law enforcement missed chances to investigate. Rachel Benavidez, an Epstein survivor, spoke to this at a public hearing at New Mexico's Capitol.
2: This is the cycle of reports being made and ignored by the very people who are supposed to protect American citizens. I see a lot of blind eyes. New Mexico was treated like a ghost.
1: On top of this, the New Mexico Attorney General is suing the U.S. Department of Justice for more information about Epstein's activities at Zorro Ranch. For NPR News, I'm Katerina Barton in Santa Fe, New Mexico.
3: A proposed deal to reopen the Strait of Hormuz appears to be close. Iran says there has been significant progress in bilateral talks with Oman. The U.S. has not commented, but President Trump has said a deal could be announced soon. Meanwhile, new tensions in southern Lebanon. Jawad Rizkala reports on the Israeli military's first evacuation warning in weeks.
4: The Israeli military warned residents to leave the town of Al-Mansouri, which borders the area they occupy in southern Lebanon. Mayor Haider Mdehli told NPR that warning came hours after Israel began striking, following injuries to Israeli soldiers by an explosive device in the neighboring Israeli-occupied town. Despite weeks of limited strikes, Israel said these attacks answered a, quote, blatant Hezbollah ceasefire violation. A separate strike killed a Lebanese man farther from the boundary. The attacks came as Lebanon and Israel met in Rome to discuss the prospect of a phased Israeli withdrawal. Jawad Rizkala, NPR News, Beirut.
3: And you're listening to NPR News. In the world of artificial intelligence, there's been another high-profile case of AI agents going rogue. This time, the AI went off script and tried to deceive human testers at an AI safety lab in the UK. Here's NPR's John Ruich.
5: Britain's government-run AI security institute ran cybersecurity tests on Anthropic's Mythos 5 and OpenAI's ChatGPT 5.6 Sol. In a statement, the institute says AI agents took, quote, deliberate, deceptive actions they had not been asked to take while trying to complete a task that they had been given. The institute says over more than 120 tests, it caught agents attempting different hacks 19 times. In one case, an agent was caught making fake identities so it could access security systems. The institute says it caught the AI agents and stopped them. Neither AI model is available to the public yet, but the case highlights a growing concern about AI and cybersecurity and adds to a list of incidents where AI has gone off script. Anthropic is a financial supporter of NPR. John Ruich, NPR News.
3: A man arrested at President Trump's golf course outside Los Angeles is facing federal and state firearms charges. Authorities say Janine John Taley appeared to be scoping out the golf club ahead of Trump's fundraiser there Tuesday evening. He was arrested on Sunday. Asian shares mixed in Thursday trading after stocks in the U.S. held close to their records. The S&P 500 slipped 0.2% from the all-time high set Tuesday. The Dow rose 0.5 percentage point. And the NASDAQ composite lost 0.8. Oil prices relatively steady below $80 a barrel. 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

0: Live from NPR News, I'm Giles Snyder. Acting Attorney General Todd Blanche is weighing in on the dispute between President Trump and U.S. Attorney Jeanine Pirro over her decision last week to drop charges against a former Olympian over damage to the recently renovated Lincoln Memorial Reflecting Pool.
1: Judge Pirro is doing a great job, and our city, Washington, D.C., is a lot safer in no small part to her effort and the prosecutor's efforts that she works with.
0: Pirro is a longtime Trump ally, but her decision to drop the case and her admission that the damage was due to shoddy workmanship rather than vandalism drew a public rebuke from President Trump. Todd Blanche's path to the permanent attorney general's job has narrowed. Maine Republican Senator Susan Collins says she is a no vote. Two other Republicans are question marks. New Mexico has two investigations into potential crimes of Jeffrey Epstein committed at his ranch outside of Santa Fe. Today, the state legislature's Truth Commission released a preliminary report about Epstein's time in the state. Katarina Barton has more on the findings so far.
2: The more than 100-page report draws largely on the Epstein files and court documents. The commission says that there is evidence that Epstein abused at least five unidentified women and girls at the ranch, and potentially 30 others. The commission cites indications law enforcement missed chances to investigate. Rachel Benavidez, an Epstein survivor, spoke to this at a public hearing at New Mexico's Capitol.
3: This is a cycle of reports being made and ignored by the very people who are supposed to protect American citizens.

0: see a lot of blind eyes. New Mexico was treated like a ghost.
1: On top of this, the New Mexico Attorney General is suing the U.S. Department of Justice for more information about Epstein's activities at Zorro Ranch. For NPR News, I'm Katarina Barton in Santa Fe, New Mexico.
2: A proposed deal to reopen the Strait of Hormuz appears to be close. Iran says there has been significant progress in bilateral talks with Oman. The U.S. has not commented, but President Trump has said a deal could be announced soon. Meanwhile, new tensions in southern Lebanon. Jawad Rizkala reports on the Israeli military's first evacuation warning in weeks.
3: The Israeli military warned residents to leave the town of Al-Mansouri, which borders the area they occupy in southern Lebanon. Mayor Haider Mdehli told NPR that warning came hours after Israel began striking, following injuries to Israeli soldiers by an explosive device in the neighboring Israeli-occupied town. Despite weeks of limited strikes, Israel said these attacks answered a, quote, blatant Hezbollah ceasefire violation. A separate strike killed a Lebanese man farther from the boundary. The attacks came as Lebanon and Israel met in Rome to discuss the prospect of a phased Israeli withdrawal. Jawad Rizkala, NPR News, Beirut.
2: And you're listening to NPR News. In the world of artificial intelligence, there's been another high-profile case of AI agents going rogue. This time, the AI went off script and tried to deceive human testers at an AI safety lab in the UK. Here's NPR's John Ruich.
4: Britain's government-run AI Security Institute ran cybersecurity tests on Anthropic's Mythos 5 and OpenAI's ChatGPT 5.6 Sol. In a statement, the institute says AI agents took, quote, deliberate, deceptive actions they had not been asked to take while trying to complete a task that they had been given. The institute says over more than 120 tests, it caught agents attempting different hacks 19 times. In one case, an agent was caught making fake identities so it could access security systems. The institute says it caught the AI agents and stopped them. Neither AI model is available to the public yet, but the case highlights a growing concern about AI and cybersecurity and adds to a list of incidents where AI has gone off script. Anthropic is a financial supporter of NPR. John Ruich, NPR News.
2: A man arrested at President Trump's golf course outside Los Angeles is facing federal and state firearms charges. Authorities say Janine John Taley appeared to be scoping out the golf club ahead of Trump's fundraiser there Tuesday evening. He was arrested on Sunday. Asian shares mixed in Thursday trading after stocks in the U.S. held close to their records. The S&P 500 slipped 0.2% from the all-time high set Tuesday. The Dow rose 0.5 percentage point. And the NASDAQ composite lost 0.8. Oil prices relatively steady below $80 a barrel. 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
1: Did you know Shroud of the Avatar features a debuff spell called Confusion, which causes your movement keys to become temporarily rearranged? Beware, monsters and players using chaos magic, especially if you're running along a cliff's edge.
0: This has been a community announcement for W.

0: Live from NPR News, I'm Giles Snyder. Acting Attorney General Todd Blanche is weighing in on the dispute between President Trump and U.S. Attorney Jeanine Pirro over her decision last week to drop charges against a former Olympian over damage to the recently renovated Lincoln Memorial Reflecting Pool.
1: Judge Pirro is doing a great job, and our city, Washington, D.C., is a lot safer in no small part to her effort and the prosecutor's efforts that she works with.
0: Pirro is a longtime Trump ally, but her decision to drop the case and her admission that the damage was due to shoddy workmanship rather than vandalism drew a public rebuke from President Trump. Todd Blanche's path to the permanent attorney general's job has narrowed. Maine Republican Senator Susan Collins says she is a no vote. Two other Republicans are question marks. New Mexico has two investigations into potential crimes of Jeffrey Epstein committed at his ranch outside of Santa Fe. Today, the state legislature's Truth Commission released a preliminary report about Epstein's time in the state. Katarina Barton has more on the findings so far.
2: The more than 100-page report draws largely on the Epstein files and court documents. The commission says that there is evidence that Epstein abused at least five unidentified women and girls at the ranch, and potentially 30 others. The commission cites indications law enforcement missed chances to investigate. Rachel Benavidez, an Epstein survivor, spoke to this at a public hearing at New Mexico's Capitol.
3: This is a cycle of reports being made and ignored by the very people who are supposed to protect American citizens. I see a lot of blind eyes. New Mexico was treated like a ghost.
2: On top of this, the New Mexico Attorney General is suing the U.S. Department of Justice for more information about Epstein's activities at Zorro Ranch. For NPR News, I'm Katarina Barton in Santa Fe, New Mexico.
0: A proposed deal to reopen the Strait of Hormuz appears to be close. Iran says there has been significant progress in bilateral talks with Oman. The U.S. has not commented, but President Trump has said a deal could be announced soon. Meanwhile, new tensions in southern Lebanon. Jawad Rizk.

0: Allah reports on the Israeli military's first evacuation warning in weeks.
1: The Israeli military warned residents to leave the town of Al-Mansouri, which borders the area they occupy in southern Lebanon. Mayor Haider Mdehli told NPR that warning came hours after Israel began striking, following injuries to Israeli soldiers by an explosive device in the neighboring Israeli-occupied town. Despite weeks of limited strikes, Israel said these attacks answered a, quote, blatant Hezbollah ceasefire violation. A separate strike killed a Lebanese man farther from the boundary. The attacks came as Lebanon and Israel met in Rome to discuss the prospect of a phased Israeli withdrawal. Shawad Rizqallah, NPR News, Beirut.
0: And you're listening to NPR News. In the world of artificial intelligence, there's been another high-profile case of AI agents going rogue. This time, the AI went off script and tried to deceive human testers at an AI safety lab in the UK. Here's NPR's John Ruich.
2: Britain's government-run AI Security Institute ran cybersecurity tests on Anthropic's Mythos 5 and OpenAI's ChatGPT 5.6 Sol. In a statement, the institute says AI agents took, quote, deliberate, deceptive actions they had not been asked to take while trying to complete a task that they had been given. The institute says over more than 120 tests, it caught agents attempting different hacks 19 times. In one case, an agent was caught making fake identities so it could access security systems. The Institute says it caught the AI agents and stopped them. Neither AI model is available to the public yet, but the case highlights a growing concern about AI and cybersecurity and adds to a list of incidents where AI has gone off script. Anthropic is a financial supporter of NPR. John Ruich, NPR News.
0: A man arrested at President Trump's golf course outside Los Angeles is facing federal and state firearms charges. Authorities say Janine John Taley appeared to be scoping out the golf club ahead of Trump's fundraiser there Tuesday evening. He was arrested on Sunday. Asian shares mixed in Thursday trading after stocks in the U.S. held close to their records. The S&P 500 slipped 0.2% from the all-time high set Tuesday. The Dow rose 0.5 percentage point. And the NASDAQ composite lost 0.8. Oil prices relatively steady below $80 a barrel. 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

0: 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Holding down your jump key strengthens your jump and strengthens your chance to break free from some forms of crowd control, such as spider webs. But watch your focus as you do.
1: This has been a community announcement for WR.

0: Live from NPR News, I'm Giles Snyder. Acting Attorney General Todd Blanche is weighing in on the dispute between President Trump and U.S. Attorney Jeanine Pirro over her decision last week to drop charges against a former Olympian over damage to the recently renovated Lincoln Memorial Reflecting Pool.
1: Judge Pirro is doing a great job, and our city, Washington, D.C., is a lot safer in no small part to her effort and the prosecutor's efforts that she works with.
0: Pirro is a longtime Trump ally, but her decision to drop the case and her admission that the damage was due to shoddy workmanship rather than vandalism drew a public rebuke from President Trump. Todd Blanche's path to the permanent attorney general's job has narrowed. Maine Republican Senator Susan Collins says she is a no vote. Two other Republicans are question marks. New Mexico has two investigations into potential crimes of Jeffrey Epstein committed at his ranch outside of Santa Fe. Today, the state legislature's Truth Commission released a preliminary report about Epstein's time in the state. Katarina Barton has more on the findings so far.
2: The more than 100-page report draws largely on the Epstein files and court documents. The commission says that there is evidence that Epstein abused at least five unidentified women and girls at the ranch, and potentially 30 others. The commission cites indications law enforcement missed chances to investigate. Rachel Benavidez, an Epstein survivor, spoke to this at a public hearing at New Mexico's Capitol.
3: This is a cycle of reports being made and ignored by the very people who are supposed to protect American citizens. I see a lot of blind eyes. New Mexico was treated like a ghost.
2: On top of this, the New Mexico Attorney General is suing the U.S. Department of Justice for more information about Epstein's activities at Zorro Ranch. For NPR News, I'm Katarina Barton in Santa Fe, New Mexico.
0: A proposed deal to reopen the Strait of Hormuz appears to be close. Iran says there has been significant progress in bilateral talks with Oman. The U.S. has not commented, but President Trump has said a deal could be announced soon. Meanwhile, new tensions in southern Lebanon. Jawad Rizkala reports on the Israeli military's first evacuation warning in weeks.
4: The Israeli military warned residents to leave the town of Al-Mansouri, which borders the area they occupy in southern Lebanon. Mayor Haider Mdehli told NPR that warning came hours after Israel began striking, following injuries to Israeli soldiers by an explosive device in the neighboring Israeli-occupied town. Despite weeks of limited strikes, Israel said these attacks answered a, quote, blatant Hezbollah ceasefire violation. A separate strike killed a Lebanese man farther from the boundary. The attacks came as Lebanon and Israel

0: Israel met in Rome to discuss the prospect of a phased Israeli withdrawal.
1: Shawad Rasqalla, NPR News, Beirut.
2: And you're listening to NPR News. In the world of artificial intelligence, there's been another high-profile case of AI agents going rogue. This time, the AI went off script and tried to deceive human testers at an AI safety lab in the UK. Here's NPR's John Ruich.
3: Britain's government-run AI Security Institute ran cybersecurity tests on Anthropic's Mythos 5 and OpenAI's ChatGPT 5.6 Sol. In a statement, the institute says AI agents took, quote, deliberate, deceptive actions they had not been asked to take while trying to complete a task that they had been given. The institute says over more than 120 tests, it caught agents attempting different hacks 19 times. In one case, an agent was caught making fake identities so it could access security systems. The institute says it caught the AI agents and stopped them. Neither AI model is available to the public yet, but the case highlights a growing concern about AI and cybersecurity and adds to a list of incidents where AI has gone off script. Anthropic is a financial supporter of NPR. John Ruich, NPR News.
2: A man arrested at President Trump's golf course outside Los Angeles is facing federal and state firearms charges. Authorities say Janine John Taley appeared to be scoping out the golf club ahead of Trump's fundraiser there Tuesday evening. He was arrested on Sunday. Asian shares mixed in Thursday trading after stocks in the U.S. held close to their records. The S&P 500 slipped 0.2% from the all-time high set Tuesday. The Dow rose 0.5 percentage point. And the NASDAQ composite lost 0.8. Oil prices relatively steady below $80 a barrel. This is NPR News.
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on the set. You're listening to WRFB, Radio Free Britannia. And no other freaking better place in the world than Deltona, Florida. Here you are. Two idiots who misinterpret the news so you don't have to. The dynamic duo themselves, Lance

0: Greetings, everybody. This is Laz, and Jack is once again stuck on phone calls because his IT job is answering basic entry-level IT calls when he's an administrator, which he shouldn't be doing. But that's the work that comes with the territory, apparently. You feel old with that one, Steve? I tell you.
1: Yep.
0: Yep, I bet. But giveaways are open. Exclamation bundle me for a chance to win streamer bundles. Exclamation I love free shit for a chance to win mystery game keys. And of course, if you want your own personal mystery game key, 300 bits will do it. I'll reach into the bag and find you a mystery game key, and it could be worth the buck. It could be worth $100 or anywhere in between. You just never know the luck of the draw. And Maynard, hello, and greetings, Paladin Michael. Maynard, I got your message. I haven't forgotten you. It's just been a little crazy around here, so I will get that taken care of sometime the next day or two for you. And we'll get that taken care of. But meanwhile, Chaos Shard.
2: Thank you very much, man.
0: You sound like a munchkin. What's going on there?
2: It's the onion in there. Not much. Where's my Maynard?
0: Yeah, your audio.
2: Yeah, your audio is a fuss of sex, I like.
0: But Chaos Shard is open if anybody wants to play on the Chaos Shard. And yesterday we talked about one of the new features that is available now on the Chaos Shard. And we've got some new commentary on that as well, which I will be addressing. So let's get on over there. This was actually on the Shroud Discord, and I have to do this again, apparently. I have to click that one more time to cue that up. There it is. Okay, so starting with some commentary by Chris, which what we also spoke about. Today's work will make a lot of people happy. Fixed 100-plus lots that weren't fully level and blocked decos. So that's been fixed. And he had to go pick up the kiddo at that point. But the new AI has obviously got ties into proving some of the strategies for the next Ultima as well. I'm sure there will be some from Dragon Con will share info on our talk, which apparently you have to actually go and look at Reddit for that, because but the question asked by Steve was, next Ultima fully standalone like 1 through 9 or online like UO? Droop says, or maybe focus on an Ultima single player co-op game first. Build up your studio with more manageable games. An MMO is always high risk. By all means, I like MMOs, but never say no to yet another UO-like MMO. And Chris says, we basically just announced that yet. Yes, Richard is getting his rights back. And yes, we are doing something. And yes, we will be accelerating development with AI for coding. Still discussions to be had with a number of groups before we can announce what we will be doing for sure. So, there it is, the official announcement that Richard is actually getting the rights back to Ultima, but what rights exactly, not actually specified. He says there's a post in the Ultima subreddit, but it's overwhelmed by people with bad information. I jumped in to correct a few and was beaten down for being clueless. And The new Chaos build was being done. This will include the new unclaimed lots and NPC towns going to auction versus immediately becoming claimable.
1: It's just NPC only, not POT and not PRT.
0: I haven't gotten there yet, but yes, exactly the point. Then he starts talking about him teaching about other people AI stuff. But the big change is the same system used by multiple other games with housing. It's basically to prevent players from claiming lots just for resale. When a lot is unclaimed, it goes up for auction. It goes to an auction system where people can bid on it with gold for 72 hours. Steve, you're going to be a little annoyed here. If they win, the lot is reserved for them to claim. This is one of several changes happening to fix the fact that a handful of people have claimed and squatted on some of the best lots in the game for years and destroyed some of the most significant towns. There is no greatest lot in the games, Chris, with teleport the zone and teleport the friend. Any lot is a good lot anywhere in the world, but I'll give you that handful of information in a minute on that one.
1: I'm out in the middle of nowhere, so I'm quite happy where I am, and I'm quite happy with all my lots.
0: As with pretty much all of the games, claiming lots purely to block other players from having them and try to RMT them is griefing and will be treated as such. If you want to RMT, stick to stuff that isn't blocking gameplay for others and making the game look like trash. Yep, everyone had their own planned exploit how to screw out of it purely to try and RMT it. And I am also now in charge of www.reddit.com/soda and hope to make that our Reddit presence. So we'll have to take a look at that in a minute. I'm going to follow that and we'll see what that's got to say. So unclaiming an NPC town lot will send it to public land auction system where people can bid on it with gold to gain the right to claim it. No bid sniping, 15-minute extension if somebody bids at the end. So Steve, there goes your last minute sniping idea.
1: Yep.
0: If you bid, it gets extended by 15 minutes. So no last minute, come in at the last 30 seconds hoping to outdo the other guy because it gets extended. But again, if people are watching it.
1: That's a good system. I like that. I'm not looking to bid on any, but I like that because it does stop people doing what I was thinking if I was going to bid. But I'm not going to bid anyway, so.
0: So 15-minute extension, previous owner of the lot gets 20% of the proceeds. I still don't agree with that. I don't see why the previous owner of the lot who...
1: I see an issue with that. People are going to claim lots and then release them just so they get 20%.
0: Well, I'm going to actually try that today. So we're going to try that here on the Chaos Yard. So let's just give that a minute. I want to see, and again, it might be, what would be 72 hours from now? Alexa, what is 72 hours from now?
1: 3 days.
3: 72 hours from now is September 12th, 2026 at 1:12 p.m.
0: So September 12th. So September 12th would be actually Saturday. On a Saturday.
1: So it might... did it on a Friday.
0: I was just thinking that. That's exactly what I'm thinking.
3: You thinking of doing something then?
0: Stop. Plus, as in other games, blocking game content for RMT will be considered griefing and will slowly start evicting the squatters. So here's a shout out to our friend. I don't know, Chris, not that I've seen in the comments here, but for, what was his name? Dax Stalker, your time has come. If you've got and I know you've got a lot of them in NPC towns. You better start getting rid of them, otherwise you're going to get booted. And I don't know if they're going to actually let you get 20% of that if they boot you. So if you're out there, Dax, or you happen to watch this, I would start getting rid of those lots that you've been sitting on for years trying to sell and not being able to sell. So just my two cents. It's basically made some of the other more important towns garbage for years and discouraging new and existing players. We previously discussed it and had people threaten lawsuits and backed off. Now I'm ready to tell them to bring it on. So basically he's gonna be challenging anybody who loses their lots to bring lawsuits. And then he goes on talking to this guy, who's running maintaining Ultima 6 online, which he talks about that. And then really not much more on the topic after that. Where he opened the doors, not much more on this, topic there. And I was hoping that Chris might join us today, so that, I could point out a couple things that really need pointing out, which, I want to say that he got wrong, when it comes to it, let's just see here. This is Flash Soda.
4: Now is my audio any better for us?
0: You sound like yourself.
4: I mean, that's good, huh?
0: Yeah. Now, this is quite interesting because...
4: I got a question.
0: Sure, shoot.
4: I've got a island park that's empty. What does that mean to me?
0: You got a what?
4: An island POT that's empty.
0: It means absolutely nothing. This is just for NPC towns. It does not affect PRTs. It doesn't affect POTs. It's just the main towns like Sultan, Owl's Head, Ardoris, all the big name towns that have the banners over their heads. So, Central Brittany. Let's take a quick run out there real quick though. Wrong shard. I'm going to do it over here and we're going to go to Brittany. I guess we can go now. We'll go to, Central. I want to see, West Gate will work. Just any gate that I can jump out of here real quick. While I'm teleporting, he's got control of this Reddit, but the last post on this Reddit was 5 years ago, so I don't even know why he would want to gain control of this Reddit, and before that was like 7 years ago. So, I mean, why did you want to claim access to a subreddit that just is, not even being utilized whatsoever? You're out to Novia. Nice guard.
1: Maybe.
0: Listen, they can't keep up on Twitter. They can't keep up on Facebook. What makes him think he's going to keep up on Reddit? And Reddit, again, is just a bunch of trolls. So, I mean, I take anything I read on Reddit with a grain of salt. You know what I'm saying?
1: Take anything I read anywhere with a grain of salt.
0: Yeah, well, amen to that, brother. Amen to that. But, Tina, again, is, my point being is he's finally reinstituting the three paths and the Isle of Storm so that people can choose where they come out. And I'll pull this up on the map because that was my choice for actually putting my towns where I put them. Okay. And as I pull this up here, I'm still teleporting. Okay. When you come into the game, your three choices were to wind up over here at, before they changed it and did, these new outskirts. You either started at Solus Bridge and then to the outskirts, or Resolute up here. Where is Resolute? I know it's up here someplace. Where's Resolute? Over here.
1: I might need to buy a couple of jar slots and have a go at the other two.
0: Resolute, which doesn't have an outskirts that I'm aware of. Let's see, outskirts. Let me just see something. Does it have an outskirts?
1: Maybe it's got a guilt.
0: Highvale outskirts. So is Highvale outskirts there? Where's Highvale? Highvale outskirts. Okay, so Highvale outskirts is a little further away. So there is that. And then, of course, the other place you would come out is over here at Blood River. Okay, and Blood River was the area where, if you picked Majory, you would enter into the game at Blood River, and then, of course, you'd have to do the Blood River outskirts. But I positioned my two towns, Journey's End and Snug Harbor, out here, assuming that most everybody would pick, or a lot of people would pick mages, and they would wind up coming out near my towns, giving my towns a chance to get a decent population of people who want to live there, because this is where they initially came in and started learning the game. But it really became to the point when they started just putting everybody on the East Coast down here by Sultan that went out the window. But back to the game here. Come on, pick it up. All these towns here, Brittany Estates, Brittany Graveyard. Brittany Graveyard doesn't have any town, housing lots, but any of the towns that have the banners made. Huh?
1: Sure it does for the dead.
0: Yeah, no claimable lots. So basically it's any town that has a banner over it that's part of the storyline that has, housing in it is going to be subject to that. So, and again, let's just go back into Central Brittany here real quick. And it really doesn't matter where we go. I guess I'll go to the docks just for giggles and grins. Let's head over there while I put my map back where it belongs. But yeah, I'm hoping that with the influx of new players that we're supposed to get and people picking Majory, that I will see some people wanting to come to my player-owned town. Okay, do we have the lot listing, or is what I have to do? I did it that way. The Central Brittany lots. Looks like Central Brittany has a lot of available lots, which I don't believe it has in the game. Look at all those. And then, of course, Darkstalker. 1, 2, 3, 4, 5, 6, 7, 8. He's got 9 lots, and all of them are... Oh, hold on. He's got a whole lot more than that. Yeah, and lot for sale.
1: Yeah, this is precisely why I didn't bother with the main towns. I just fortunately found a lovely PRT town that has nobody in it, almost.
0: Yeah, but as you can see, Dax is going to probably wind up losing all of these towns and all the amount of money that he's spent for all those lots, and this is just one town. I mean, if I actually wanted to see 2, 3, 4, 5, 6, 7, 8, 9, 10, 11, 12, 13, 14, 15, 16, 17, 18, 19, 20, 21, 22, 23, 24, 25, 26, 27, 28, 29, 30, shit, 51, 32, 33, 34, 35, 36, 37, 38, 39, 40, 41, 42, 43, 44, 45, 46, 47, 48, 49, 50, 50 fucking lots, 51, 53 lots in central Brittany alone. And he is probably one of the worst offenders that I know of, this one. I'm going to go out to central Brittany on the other shard, because... and I'm going to teleport to the docks as well. Just to see. I don't think there's anything open in central Brittany, which is making me wonder why. 2, 4, 6, 8, 10, 12, 15 lots available out here in central Brittany. Yeah, Chris, that's not going to happen. Is that I know that Chris Spears is aware that, you know, these are for sale. And again, maybe they'll give him a little time to do that. But he's looking to sell these for RMT. I know it. He knows it. They know it. And, you know, with the new system, it may be a way for him to recoup his money on all the lots that he's done this with. I mean, this is just here. I'm going to just make one more jump real quick just to see. Let's go to Ardoris and see if he's got any there while I'm making the jump in the other one. Okay, so the other one, and this lot listing takes a hell of a lot longer to load. And I'm just going to go to the town crier there. As I'm waiting for the other one. Yeah, I don't think so, Steve. I really don't. Yeah, in central Brittany, on the active shard, there is not a single lot to be had at all. So how we wound up with all these those lots available...
1: Maybe Chris put some extra lots in on the
0: cash shard. Now, if you're looking here, yeah, look at all the available lots in Ardoris. I mean, this is just ridiculous. I mean, 24 lots of 192 available.
1: It used to be like that.
0: And Dax actually has 2, 4, 6, 8. He's got 10 lots here. So 53, 63 lots just in those two towns alone. I mean, that's a lot of freaking real estate. Yeah, you know, for what it is. And now I'm going to rebuild that.
1: I wonder how much real-life money he spent getting hold of the deeds.
0: Yeah. Yeah, that was my thoughts there, Vesper, was that people who get evicted by the devs for that weren't going to get to partake in the 20% at all. But thank you for verifying that. I've known Dax for quite some time, and you know, in the day, but, I mean, he's been sitting on the load of those lots for God knows how long, and I don't know why, because, you know, the RMT thing took a nosedive once it started saying, nah, we're not going to, you know, let it be done in the forums anymore. But, again, one more time for lasting here. Two lots here in Owlhead, so, and again, if you go see the one down, just set a compass for that.
1: Must have run out of deeds when he got there.
0: Now, again, he's all over the place. I'm going to run down here. I'm almost going to guarantee he's got a sign on the lot that says, you know, for sale. Now, maybe you can enlighten the people. Will he have any time, or will there be time for them to actually try and use the in-game selling of lots before the GM start evicting people like that, who own literally, you know, several hundred lots? I mean, he's holding 53 in one place alone, which, you know. I mean, I own several in Owl's Head, but mine are all being used and have something on them for the most part, and, you know, they're not just plain blank lots with a for sale sign on them, as I think we're going to see here.
1: I've got 14 plots in Nestor Cove. Only one is inactive at the moment, which is my town one. I've got 6 village. They're all totem dungeons. I've got my 4 keeps, which are farms. I've got 3 castles, 2 of which are farms.
0: And just like I suspected, just like his other lots, he puts up this bulletin board and says, lot for sale. And this is what he does, so, you know.
5: You know what? Yeah. I have what? One.
0: One what? Lot?
5: One lot.
0: Yeah, but Lomir, that's a financial problem. That's not a lack of trying problem.
5: Yeah.
0: And people like myself and like Jack and Duke, yeah, we bought multiple accounts with tax-free lots on them very early on so that we could put things in places, you know, all over so that we can have a vendor system of our own. And again, you know, I think I've got one new lot in the game that I just traded CC for. He traded me one of my row lots for a village lot that he had. And I have yet to utilize that lot because it's just like only a week or so old, 2 weeks old, which I will find some purpose for it. But again, with the new system coming in, you know, I might, you know, try to decorate the lot and get rid of some stuff that I don't want and sell a lot with all the deco and get some in-game gold for myself, you know, while also shedding, you know, some of my extra lots, because, again, I've got a bunch that I'm not even using right now with the advent of market lots. You know, I did a whole bunch of those for my market town, and I may even rename that just because if you don't seem to have the name market in your town, people don't tend to go to it if for a marketplace. And I was waiting for a long time for a lot like the market lot to come in so that I could fill up a whole area with just market stalls where you can have a real vendor area like the old Ultima days. And, you know, I forget, there's, you know, like, you know, yeah, I forget. At one point, I think we had like 40 or 50 people living out there. I don't know. Let's go take a quick look there while we get ready to, pull our streamer bundles for today. I guess it helps if I spell the name of my town right. And go to the docks. Now let's get over here and get ready to pull our streamer bundles. Only 3 is in? I'm shocked. Steve is going to be our winner. Congratulations, Steve.
5: Congrats, Steve.
1: Thank you, guys.
0: And reopen that giveaway. As I guess I got to get back over to the lot there for that. But yeah, for listing. Oh. So, I 87 lots of 108 available, which I don't think is actually the right one. I guess I'll have to do that over here. But as you'll see, you know, this was laid out so that, yeah, there's a whole bunch of people missing here, which is really weird. Maybe it's because... But this makes for a real vendor mall area where, you know, each lot is appropriately spaced apart, and it's one big area, and I would hope to eventually one day have this place full like other towns, but nothing but vendors on these small lots. But because it's not named as a market town, when people do a search for towns, they don't ever actually see that, you know, there's an actual built marketplace here. And what did I say was the number here? 87 of 108. Okay, I'll jump out there over on this chart in a second once I send Steve his streamer bundle. There is Steve. There he is.
1: Making dice.
0: Oh, you're not actually out fighting?
1: No. I've got to do the washing up after the show, and my plants need watering any moment now, I think. So I'm going to finish this die run and see if the plants are ready.
0: Pumpkin time.
1: 8.7 million XP I got from yesterday's batch.
0: To make it a market town, just rename it to Money's End. Well, is
5: Marketplace.
0: As the name Journey's End was after a UO shard that I used to run, and that was the name of the actual shard back in the day. So it was sort of like a Yeah, 87 out of 108. So some people have moved out. And where's my boat? How many houses are on the overland for this? You know, my prediction, he's going to piss off a lot of people still here, won't get people who've left back, and I'm not expecting the large influx of new players he does, and worse, I don't think we're in a position to retain players. I'm going to sort of guess you're right. He's not looking to, and he doesn't care about pissing off some of the older players at this point anymore. At this point, he's ready to lose some players in order to make it better for new and incoming players. So, it is what it is on that one. But, again, anybody looking for a market spot, I'm probably going to submit, I may just change it to Journey's End Market and submit that request before October, and with the new system. I don't know, but I may just rename it all together and give it a whole new life, but most likely going to do something along those lines. But anybody interested in a market, because of the market lots, there is a whole bunch of them available, and again, if this ever filled up, this would be one hell of a vendor marketplace, as you can see all the lots that are available within this one little area. And this is what I originally wanted to build. I started doing it with row houses, but the row houses just made like city streets that you couldn't see where the other vendors were. You couldn't see the difference and flare what they were doing with their, you know, here you can actually, you know, pull out a little bit and, you know, see some of the variation in what people are doing. I mean, you know.
1: Yeah, it looks good.
0: Yeah. I mean, here this guy put up some walls and some, You know, animal heads on the walls and makes it actually look like a little shop. You know, some banners. You know, other people just put up, you know, I mean, this is a cute one, you know, umbrella with some leaves on the ground. You know, pitched a tent, the covered wagons, the market stalls. You know, allowed people to get some flair in here. Now, another interesting thing I noticed, and I wasn't too happy about, I'm going to show you all. Actually, Steve or Lomir, Lomir, you're right here. I'm going to ask you to buy something off this vendor here, since you're sitting right here. Do me a favor, Lomir, come over here and find one of my recall scrolls or something. I'll give you the gold back after you buy it. But and I want to see. That's not what I'm looking for. Make sure it's one of mine, and I'll come over here by the mail and wait for it to come in. Because I noticed that I had sold something over here, and when I went to collect it, I noticed something wasn't like it used to be. What did you buy, Lomir? And they were from
5: 1500 gold.
0: And they were mine, not Jack's.
5: Right.
0: Okay. Now we're waiting on the mail system here. Which is taking an awfully long time. We'll open it up here. There it is. Okay, so it tells me vendor Owl's Head. Okay, item sold. And look at this. When I go to double click to take my gold, I can't take my gold. I'm clicking. Now, inventory, item. And item sold. So now you have to take all of these and take it all. And then you have to deal with these stupid notices going into your inventory that you don't want. That you used to be able to just take the gold and then discard these, receipts, as it was. And I'm going to get rid of these now because I just don't want them. Destroy selected items. Oh, you only did one, you didn't do both of them? Okay. But, you know, that is not working as it used to, and I think that's going to annoy the living daylights out of people like it's already annoying me. Here you go, Lomir.
1: I didn't realize I could leave the receipt in there.
0: Oh, really?
1: Yeah, I thought he just didn't read it, just didn't notice. I'll keep that in mind, though, for any future sales I may get.
0: And you can keep the scrolls. Yeah, so I didn't know. No, I did not, because I just noticed it last night and haven't had a chance. I was hoping Chris would be here on stream, because there are several different things that I don't know if he will consider bugs. And well, while you're watching, Vesper, I think we reported this one. But again, the idea behind the vendor listing and getting the unit price. Let's wait for this to come up. Of getting a unit price. The original request on that was when you went to buy something that was listed as 1,000, you could take and pull 10 out of 1,000, but that was not the case. You still have to buy the 1,000, which means you still have to do a listing of 1,000, a listing of 1,000, a listing of 10, 10, 10. You still have to list this way, which, you know, I mean, I'm sure he read it and he understood that listing 4,000 or 5,000 at a time and allowing people to buy 10 or 20 or 100 out of the stack would save space on the actual, what's the word I'm looking for, database, and it would get that.
1: Yeah, I'm surprised that your vendors, your personal vendors, don't act like NPC vendors.
0: Yeah. Normal. Which is exactly what the ask was, which was, you know, to actually have it like an NPC vendor where if I wanted to put, you know, say 50,000 items on, you know, a vendor, you know, this guy's got, you know, 10,000 buckets of water and I only want 5, you separate them off and he sells you 5. That's what we want. But again, I don't really know whether he realizes that, and I don't know if he knows that this thing with the mail is a bug, but I will go ahead and type that up with the Oracle. Yeah, exactly, Christ, is, you know, that was one of them. And the other complaint I have for Chris, basically, is, and I'm going to do this just real quick so you guys and gals understand it, because when we talked about it, let me see if this is actually going to work for me this time. Okay, I'm going to, first off, these containers don't stay checked. Use container for crafting. Don't know if that's a bug or not. And then only craftable and use lot storage. So if I wanted to do, say, recall scrolls, which it's telling me I have it in the bank and I have it there, and I'm telling it to use lot storage, and I'm telling it to use this, I can't use that. I still have to, for some reason, I don't know why, so I'm going to uncheck use lot storage and do it again, and it won't let you, A, do that.
1: Is that from your bank vault?
0: It's supposed to be using the chest that I marked use chest for crafting. Which
1: I was
0: is checked
1: just wondering
0: right
1: if
0: there.
1: It would use direct from your bank vault.
0: It should when you use the lot for storage. It's supposed to allow you to use all these, yeah, Black Pearl, I got 69,000 on the lot. Nightshade, I got 1,000 in the bank and 16,000 on the lot. I should be able to use those, but nothing. Not doing anything, which, you know, sort of defeats the purpose of that. But in the meantime, I'm just going to take these items and put them in my... And now I have all green for teleport to friend. Okay. So, I'm going to do 5, just normal, and craft, and that's pretty speedy. Okay, but when we discussed it, and he decided to put the quick craft, no experience, I'm going to click that. And now I'm going to do the same thing. I take those. And I'm going to do 5 more. Yeah. This is still a time sink. 4, 3, 4, 5. Okay. Quick craft, no experience means if I tell it to do 100, I want 1 pass and it does 100. Not 100 passes. That defeats the purpose. For that, I might as well just take the experience and uncheck that box. But that's my 2 cents.
1: Yeah, it's not worth losing the experience if it takes, you know, you've still got to do those 100 passes.
0: Exactly. The idea behind quick craft with no experience was you got the craft with no experience, and not that it did it 1, 2, 3, you still had to repeat the whole process. And again, you know,
1: You want a quick bam, it's done, and then go do something else.
0: Why is my backpack not showing? Okay, because I have that there. My bad. And then let's see if this is going to work this time. Gonna sort by weight. Is it gonna actually sort by weight? No, it's not sorting by weight. Because it was sorting by weight, these items that are all the way down here would actually be up top, not all the way down here. And how many teleport to friends are there? Not telling me. I have 3,000 of them on me? Okay. Anyway. So whether these are bugs or not, I don't know. But not as intended or as requested. Or not working as intended, my 2 cents on these. But as for the mail one, I think that might be a bug again. I will report that later on today because I don't have time right now. And Shroud of missing the point. I don't know. Shroud of the half a tar still? I don't know. There's a lot of nice new stuff.
1: No, but I'd say there's a lot of decent back and forth feedback to and fro between us players and Chris, and he's doing what we want, or mostly doing what we want. And okay, so something got lost in the translation. He'll sort it, I think.
0: Yeah, I think so too, especially with the leaps and bounds that he's made with everything and all this new stuff. So I'm not quite too worried, because a lot of the stuff, when you're putting a bug in his ear, he's jumping on and getting it fixed almost the next day these days. But now, since I'm not going to wait till Friday, because I don't know, maybe we can.
1: Do a Saturday show.
0: Yeah, now several of these lots that you see here, like this one, this one, this one, this one. All these lots down here were open lots that I just picked up for shits and giggles here, because they were open on Owl's Head. And I'm going to take and just drop one of them and see. Well, yeah, let's go ahead and just drop one. I'm going to go down to, and let's just see if it shows up on the auction list or not today. By Monday, if it does sell, or if it doesn't sell, we'll find out. Yeah, I understand your standpoint there, Tina. But with everything that's gotten done, again, the flexible housing placement, even Coconut's working again, the opening up the three paths, those are big, big ticket items that we've screamed about and complained about and wanted to get them back into the game the way they were originally intended, and now all that stuff's now being done, so. One hour instead of 72. I didn't see that. Can you point me to that? Can you copy that someplace?
1: You could do that 45 minutes before tomorrow's show or something. And then
0: I can do this today. So I'm going to just unclaim this lot. Where is the... and see, so I am unclaiming it. It's sent to the local bank, and the normal house is there. And look at that. It is 1 hour. You're absolutely right. But the question is, what happens if there is no bids? And it starts at 15,000 gold, which is like chump change.
1: Well, that's chump change to you and I, but to a new player, that'd be quite a bit of chump change.
0: Yeah, well, again, players, you know, like you and me who have gold and want to get lots in other places that might fall, aren't going to let things like that go for an hour. But there it is. It's 1 hour, so later on.

0: just see what happens, because I put a bid on a lot that I just released. So if nobody's paying attention to this, yeah.
1: Functional ball everywhere just to make gold.
0: Well, again, you know, as it's an interesting idea. And again, at which point, herein lies the conundrum, okay? I just bid $16,000 for the lot. So at $1,501, if nobody, you know, bids for it, I would get the lot back, and then I'll still get 20% of my own gold back, which is, you know, I don't know, is that that's how it's going to work, but we're going to find out tomorrow, hopefully, what's going to happen with that, you know. But there it is. If anybody else is out there and they want to get over here and bid on this lot just for shits and giggles, it is now the only open lot in Owl's Head, I believe, which is that village lot I just opened up just to see. And again, we'll see what happens with it. What happens if it goes the hour and nobody does it? Well, I've already done it, so we shall see. Yeah, what happens if no one bids? Another good question, Tina, is does it go up for another hour? We're going to have to get those questions answered, because we do not know the answer to those questions.
1: I think if no one bids, it should go after the 3 days or whatever. I think it should go back to free claim.
0: Well, I don't know. Again, I'm not sure I even like this idea still at this point, especially the 20% going to the previous owner. Either way, you know, again, you snooze, you lose. If you haven't logged in a long enough time.
1: I see that 20% as an exploit exploitable.
0: I mean, I have, I can't do it now because they automatically go to auction when you unclaim them. I was going to unclaim and reclaim, but I can't do that. And then just set one to expire to see how it worked with expiring. But at this point,
1: is there no cool off to, I've accidentally unclaimed my lot and now I've got to bid on it. Is there no like cool off of an hour
0: just see, to say I've messed here, up? Here is the conundrum now, okay? Because what I did with CC the other day would no longer be viable, okay? I'm going to bring up the map for this one. CC on the other shard sold me this village lot that Torque has here, okay? And I traded him this lot here for this lot. So if he wants to trade me the lot, oh, no, there is no problem there. He would just sell me the lot for one gold, and I would sell him the lot for one gold, and we'd be able to make a trade that way. So, okay, that problem is solved, and that would allow him to sell me this lot for one gold in my name so nobody could snipe it, and I could sell him in his name one gold so nobody can snipe it, and it doesn't go to auction. So, okay, I just thought about that. So that alleviates that problem. So there would still be a way, and one gold is next to nothing. I mean, it is nothing really. So putting a lot up for sale, empty lots.
1: Getting gold out of a crate.
0: Oh, no, that is a problem because the lot deed goes with it. Well, then you just swap lot deeds with the other guy, I guess. Yeah, so yeah, you got to trust the person you're going to be making those trades with at that point, because you're going to wind up with their lot deed as well when you make those trades. Yeah, see, I'm still finding a problem with that because again, well, no, you would have to have, you know, what if I want to use a taxable deed?
1: No. If you're giving up a village lot and you're giving up the deed, then the one buying it off you can give you a village deed.

0: to.
1: But he has the lot and it's got a taxable deed, but I've only got a tax-free deed. I'm not giving him a fucking tax-free deed to get a taxable deed. Sorry, that ain't happening. You see where these conundrums come in? But anyway. There's things that still need to be thought about here, but we got to get out of here for today. It is that time. We will be back with more tomorrow, but before we do that, we're going to pull our final giveaways, and by tour, you are getting yourself a streamer bundle, so congratulations to you. What's that?
0: I said grats, Bytor.
1: Ah. And get him his streamer bundle. And then we will be pulling a game key giveaway. And our game key winner is going to be the Maynard. Congratulations, Maynard. Get yourself a copy of, waiting for it to load, All Might Tree, The Last Dreamer on Steam. And that looks like it is a $5 game going out to the Maynard, so congratulations to you. And of course, thank you all for joining us here each and every day. We do appreciate it. We'll be back with more tomorrow for Jack's birthday right here on NBNN. Till then, I'm Laz. Jack was off.
2: I'm Lomir.
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1: And this is NBNN. Have a great day, everybody. We'll see you all tomorrow.

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1: WRFB, Radio Free Britannia, Deltona, Florida.
2: Thank you.